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0: are in the trade deadline. Are we in or are we out? They're the only team in Major League history to win 9 games in a row heading into the All-Star break 2 years in a row. It's the most bizarre thing. 3 weeks ago, they were one of the most disappointing teams of the season, and now they have a chance to make the playoffs. And when you live in Boston and you run the Red Sox, you have to go for it if you have a chance. But if they...
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0: Alrighty, Buster Bleacher tweets for a Friday. Let's go to DGB first. Todd Radom hung out with DGB in Philadelphia. Not surprising. So let's get her in here. She, you mentioned Red Sox X-Factor, the trade deadline. She wants to know what you think they can do if they're a playoff team. They're not very good. I mean, they're in the land of opportunity, the American League. It sounds like you're feeling good about them going in the second half.
1: Yeah, they're trending in the right direction, and the American League stinks. Like, I think that's so important to mention that as context, because shows on Wednesday morning, and I mentioned the Red Sox in a couple places, and there was pushback, and I'm like, I'm sorry, but it's the American League. Now, if they do add, they clearly need to add some offense. You know, the big miscalculation for the Red Sox coming into the year was they needed more power. Roman Anthony, there's no end in sight to his rehab. They're going to need to add some thump along the way. I think people around baseball are wondering if they're going to dangle Jaron Duran out in the marketplace, you know, potentially is a way to get some of that thump.
0: David writes, I'm a Cubs fan and a Seiya Suzuki fan. What are the chances they re-sign him for next year? Do you think they'll trade him at the deadline, cut ties with him after the season is over? Any outlook on what they do with him?
1: I think generally speaking, the Cubs are conservative at the trade deadline. And man, if you trade Suzuki at the trade deadline this year, that would shake up the trade market for sure. I think they'll get to the end of the year and then see what happens. I think the Cubs are one of the teams that have to pay attention to what the future financial system could be, because it's going to impact them and the choices they make. And so I suspect they'll just play it out, Suzuki being part of this lineup, which could be dangerous. But they clearly, the Cubs need to add starting pitching before the deadline.
0: Ryan in New York writes, it was great watching the All-Star game. Great to see the everyday normal uniforms instead of the hokey ones they've done recently.
1: Yes.
0: He loved the Philly crowd. Lots of boos. Can you remember another crowd at an All-Star game like that?
1: No. No, I mentioned before that I felt like in past home run derbies, generally speaking, the crowds have been very kumbaya. Hey, it's baseball. We love to celebrate. I loved how competitive the Phillies fans were on behalf of Bryce Harper and Kyle Schwarber. I thought that was really cool. I think it helped to make that event, Taylor. I don't know how you felt.
0: I love the vitriol. I love that they all said peace out. They didn't want to watch the celebration when Jordan Walker run. I love that they were all over him the whole time. It was really cool. Let's go.
1: Yeah. Well,

0: through the numbers, like he wasn't exactly the same contributor that he was before he retired. But he contributed and he won a Super Bowl because of it. And that does tend to be a theme with these players that retire and then unretire. The numbers aren't the same when you pull them. You know, for Reggie White, the numbers weren't the same. Mario Lemieux, I mean, the numbers tend to not be the same when they come back as you're away from the game.
1: Amber and Ian.
0: The cop screams at me to get against the wall of the house. He lines us all up, and he's going down every single one. Whose party is this? No one's saying please.
2: Well done by all your
0: Meanwhile,
2: friends.
0: Meanwhile, my boyfriend.
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2: I'm Ed Bengen. We start with the World Cup and a championship for Spain. Spain gets a goal in extra time and defeats Argentina 1-0. Ferran Torres scores the only goal of the match. It comes in extra time. Spain dominated throughout, getting 12 shots on goal. And Spain gets its second ever World Cup title. Now to baseball, with the Yankees and Dodgers are going at it on ESPN Radio. The second of two today. Dodgers going for a sweep, but the Yankees hold a 1-0 lead as they play in the bottom of the fifth inning. Make it 13 in a row for the Red Sox. Boston beat Tampa today 6-1. 7 in a row for the Orioles. They win 5-2 over the Astros. Meanwhile, in Arizona, the Diamondbacks needed extra innings to defeat the Cardinals.
15: The 2-2. Swinging a drive to right. Going back out of Newport. Still going back. It's over his head. One hop against the wall. Barroso around third. He's coming home. D-backs win. D-backs win. D-backs win.
2: The Diamondbacks did indeed win. Call from Arizona Sports 98.7 FM. Arizona wins at 8-7. The Braves win over the Rangers 8-5. That puts them 3 up on the Phillies in the NL East. The Phillies lose to the Mets by a count of 6-1. To golf at the Open in England, it was Ryan Fox getting a birdie on the 18th, and that was enough to take the title. He went to finishing at 10 under, one stroke better than Cameron Young. Sam Burns finished 2 back. In the WNBA, one game going on right now. The Mercury leading the Suns 71-63. Earlier, the Dream over the Sky 93-91. And 25 points for Paige Beckers. The Wings beat the Sparks 90-82.
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8: I'm Ed Benkin. Spain is king of the soccer world. The World Cup final of the Meadowlands. Spain defeated Argentina 1-0 with a goal in extra time. It was the second World Cup title in Spain's history. Throughout the tournament, Spain allowed just one goal, the fewest in the history of the World Cup. The baseball with the Yankees and Dodgers are on ESPN Radio playing the nightcap of their doubleheader. After the Dodgers won earlier today, they're going for the sweep, but the Yankees hold a 1-0 lead as LA is coming to bat in the top of the eighth inning. While the Yankees are trying to avoid a sweep, two other AL East teams are rolling. Boston won its 13th in a row, beating Tampa 6-1. And the Houston-Baltimore picked up its 7th straight win, downing the Astros 5-2. Meanwhile, in Atlanta, the Braves took the rubber game against the Rangers.
9: 3-1 pitch. Riley hammers it to deep center. Carter going to go back. It's over his head. It's gone! That is out of here. A laser beam as he just disintegrated that baseball to straightaway center. It's 4-0 Braves on Riley's second home run off of Eovaldi. What a screamer.
8: The call from 680 to the fan as Atlanta wins it 8-5. The Braves now 3-up on the Phillies, who lost to the Mets 6-1. Milwaukee defeated Miami 3-1. Brewers 6-up on the Cubs, who stayed 6-back by routing the Twins 10-1. In golf of the Open in England, Ryan Fox birdied the 18th and took the title, finishing one stroke better than Cameron Young. Sam Burns finished 2-back. WNBA tonight, the Mercury defeated the Suns 72-63. Earlier, the Dream over the Sky 93-91. The Wings over the Sparks 90-82.
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7: I'm Ed Bengen. For the second time ever, the World Cup of Soccer belongs to Spain. Spain won the championship, defeating Argentina 1-0. Ferran Torres scored the only goal of the match in extra time. This is a match that Spain dominated throughout, getting 12 shots in the victory. To baseball, the Yankees and Dodgers are playing the nightcap of their doubleheader on ESPN Radio. They're in the bottom of the eighth inning. They're trying to avoid a sweep after losing game two of the series today. In game one of the doubleheader, they lead 2-1. Meanwhile, making a baker's dozen for Boston. That's 13 in a row as the Red Sox win again, beating the Rays 6-1. Meanwhile, the White Sox now have a one-game lead in the AL Central. They shut out the Blue Jays 3-0. While the White Sox were winning in Cleveland, Paul Skenes dominated in a win for the Pirates.
8: One ball, two strikes. Skenes delivers. Swing and a miss. Struck him out. 8 Ks for Skenes. He's gone through seven.
7: That call from Sports Radio 93.7, The Fan. The Pirates win it over the Guardians 7-1. Diamondbacks get a walk-off, beat the Cardinals 8-7. Brewers, or the Marlins did, while Miami has lost 6 in a row. To golf, and at the Open in England, it was Ryan Fox winning the championship thanks to a birdie on the final hole. That was enough for him to win it by one stroke as he finishes at 10-under. Cameron Young finishes in second. Sam Burns finished 2 back. WNBA. One game earlier tonight, two earlier in the day. In the nightcap, the Mercury beat the Suns 72-63. Earlier, Dream Over the Sky 93-91. The Wings behind 25 from Paige Beckers beat the Sparks 90-82.
9: Hey, it's Evan Cohen. Coming up Monday, we'll react to the World Cup final. Plus, LeBron Watch 2026 continues. 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

0: It's Sunday, July 19th, 2026, and this is Game Night.
1: Yankees three outs away from avoiding a three-game sweep at the hands of the best team in the majors, the Los Angeles Dodgers. 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I am Mia O'Brien. He is Mark Zinno. 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You can hit us up at any time during the course of tonight's program at 888-SAY-ESPN. That's 888-729-3776. Maybe you want to weigh in on Spain winning its second ever World Cup title. Perhaps you want to weigh in on Ryan Fox, this year's Open Champion Golfer of the Year. Or perhaps you want to commiserate with Mark Zinno about the New York Yankees, who currently lead heading to the top of the ninth 2-1. And yet, somehow, some way, we sit here at 10:03 p.m. Eastern Standard Time, Mark, and we are preparing for the inevitable Los Angeles Dodgers comeback, or at least another Tommy Edman homer to tie the game.
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0: minutes of extra time. Excuse me. I keep wanting to say stoppage time. I promise I'm going to get it right at some point in time. Ferran Torres's strike, 106th minute, is the difference. Spain wins the 2026 World Cup. 1-0 is the final in the championship game. The final in the Bronx tonight. The Yankees 2, the Dodgers 1. We will have more on that game. Plus, we dive even further into this World Cup final. Did Spain win this game, or did Argentina lose it? 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
9: I'm Ed Bank, and the soccer world belongs to Spain. In a championship match of the Meadowlands today, Spain defeated Argentina in the World Cup 1-0. It was the second World Cup title for Spain, which allowed just one goal throughout the entire tournament, the fewest in World Cup history. Spain also outshot Argentina today 12-0, and Spain takes the World Cup. The baseball with the Yankees and Dodgers split a doubleheader in the Bronx. LA took the first game today 8-2, and the Yankees just won the nightcap 2-1. Meanwhile, a couple of the Yankees' division rivals continue to roll. Boston won its 13th in a row, downing Tampa 6-1. Baltimore has now won 7 in a row. The Orioles beat the Astros 5-2. Meanwhile, in Seattle, the Mariners picked up another win over the Giants.
10: The pitch. Swung on. Lasered. Right field. Has he done it again? Yes, he has. Cole Young. Two-run home run. Homers on back-to-back days. And the Mariners lead by 3.
9: That call from Seattle Sports, 7:10 a.m. The Mariners going to win 6-3. Seattle now a half game behind first place Texas in the AL West. The Rangers lost to the Braves 8-5. To golf in the Open in England, ending on a birdie. Ryan Fox hit that birdie on the 18th and won the championship. One stroke better in the tournament than Cameron Young and two better than Sam Burns. WNBA earlier, it was the Wings over the Sparks 90-82. Big night for Paige Becker. She had 25 points. Also in the WNBA, it was the Dream over the Sky, 93-91. Atlanta now 16 wins on the season, and the Mercury defeated the Sun, 72-63.
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12: 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Mia O'Brien, Mark Zeno. The number to hit us up at is 888-SAY-ESPN. That's 888-729-3776. The question, what is the ugliest championship game that you have ever witnessed? Is today's matchup between Spain and Argentina up there for you? Mark Zeno, we both were given this prompt by one producer, Jovan, and responded with the same answer.

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6: I'm Ed Duncan. We start with the World Cup, where Spain is victorious for the second time in World Cup history. Spain takes the title by defeating Argentina 1-0. Ferran Torres scored the only goal of the match in extra time. It was a match dominated by Spain, outshooting Argentina 12-0 as Spain takes the World Cup title. To baseball, where the Yankees and Dodgers played a day-night doubleheader in the Bronx. L.A. took the opener. The Yankees earned a split in the nightcap.
7: Swing, a high fly ball, deep left field, Hernandez to the track, it is gone! Go-ahead home run, Jazz Chisholm with one out in the eighth. 2-1 Yankees on its 14th home run of the season.
6: Call on ESPN Radio's New York wins the second game 2-1. While the Yankees have now won one in a row, the Red Sox have won 13. Win number 13 in a row came against the Rays 6-1, and the Orioles have won seven in a row. They beat the Astros 5-2. The White Sox beat the Blue Jays 3-0. They're in first now in the AL Central because in Cleveland, Paul Skenes dominated for the Pirates in a 7-1 win over the Guardians. Diamondbacks over the Cardinals in 10, 8-7. In golf at the Open in England, Ryan Fox wins it with a birdie on the 18th. He finishes at 10-under, one stroke better than Cameron Young. Sam Burns finished two back. WNBA tonight, the Mercury beat the Sun 72-63. Earlier, the Dream Over the Sky 93-91. Wings win their 17th of the season, beating the Sparks 90-82. Paige Beckers finishes with 25 points.
8: Hey, it's Evan Cohen. Coming up Monday, we'll react to the World Cup final, plus LeBron Watch 2026 continues. Will this finally be the week where we know where LeBron will play? It's on Sportsmanlike, 6 a.m. Eastern, right here on ESPN Radio, ESPN2, and ESPNU.

0: It's Sunday, July 19th, 2026, and this is Game Night. Game Night.
1: Swing, a high fly ball, deep left field, Hernandez to the track is gone! Go ahead, home run, Jazz Chisholm with one out of the eight. 2-1 Yankees on its 14th home run of the season.
2: I am told this is a safe space. I am told this is a safe space for New York Yankees fans, despite a 2-1 victory, to still be upset with their favorite ball club. Doug Glanville joins us now, fresh off the call of the New York Yankees 2-1 Game 3 win over the Los Angeles Dodgers. And Doug, please let Mark Zeno and yours truly, Mia O'Brien, know, as New York Yankees fans, despite a victory, is there still room for us to be disappointed with this series?
3: Well, it's the same space, as you said. And, yes, I think they still have some work to do, but I feel like that they showed today that their pitching is highly underrated, because you may not get the big offense that you're expecting, especially with Judge out and Stanton. They still can win games in close games when they have their bullpen operating on all cylinders, and they get a good start by Yarbrough. So, you forget about that a little bit about the Yankees. They can pitch, and you don't have to win these huge games every night. And I think the Red Sox are an example of that, because, for a while it was like, 2-1, 3-2. And then, when they start getting their offense going, it becomes 6-2. And that's what the Yankees are hoping to find.
4: Yeah, they scored 5 runs in the whole series, Doug. I mean, that's not very encouraging here when we talk about a World Series preview. And the problem

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11: I'm Ed Bank, and the World Cup belongs to Spain. In the championship match today at the Meadowlands, Spain got a goal in extra time and defeated Argentina 1-0. As for the Spaniards, they only gave up one goal during the entire tournament, and that is a record. They also picked up 7 shutouts today. Spain outshot Argentina 12-0 as they dominated the contest on their way to the World Cup. To baseball, and a split for the Yankees and Dodgers in the day-night doubleheader. The Dodgers taking the day game, the Yankees taking the nightcap. Meanwhile, the Red Sox winning streak is now at 13 after a win over the Rays 6-1. Baltimore goes to 7 in a row as the Orioles finish off a sweep of the Astros with a 5-2 win. Meanwhile, the Mets beat the Phillies 6-1. Braves over the Rangers 8-5. That means Atlanta's lead over Philadelphia is back to 3 games in the National League East. The Brewers get a walk-off. They beat the Marlins 3-1. Miami has lost 6 in a row. WNBA, the Wings beat the Sparks 90-82. Paige Becker scored 25 points but was shaken up a collision late in the game. Wings coach Jose Fernandez says he is waiting for more information.
12: I don't have any information right now to share.
13: Okay.
12: I don't. So, again, I'll know more once we talk to the doctors and our sports medicine staff.
11: Also, the Dream Warner over the Sky, 93-91. The Mercury over the Sun, 72-63. Ryan Fox wins the Open in England. He gets a birdie on the final hole. He finishes at 10 under, 1 stroke better than Cameron Young, and 2 stroke better than Sam Burns, as Burns finishes in 3rd.
14: Hey, it's Evan Cohen. Coming up Monday, we'll react to the World Cup final, plus LeBron Watch 2026 continues. Will this finally be the week where we know where LeBron will play? It's on Sportsmanlike, 6 a.m. Eastern, right here on ESPN Radio, ESPN2, and ESPNU.

0: Sunday, July 19th, 2026. And this is Game Night. 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
1: We can't decide between LeBron and Michael Jordan. So how on earth are we going to crown Lionel Messi the greatest of all time at age 39? This is Game Night on ESPN Radio, the ESPN app, and SiriusXM Channel 80. Mia O'Brien, Mark Zinno, we are presented by Progressive Insurance. You can hit us up at any time, 888-SAY-ESPN. That is 888-729-3776. Spain wins the World Cup for the second time in history, 1-0 over Messi and Argentina. It is their second final reach since 2010, their second final one. Dominating fashion, over 65% of this game, possession arrow favoring Spain. Not Messi, the supposed greatest of all time, and Argentina. But of course, Mark Zinno, this is a team sport, and thus you cannot put it all on one man. You've said it yourself already tonight. Double, triple teams coming for the 39-year-old, which, again, I emphasize with all due respect to the 39-year-olds out there, the fact that Lionel Messi, still in a World Cup field, still among the contenders for the Golden Boot, speaks to his legacy, speaks to his greatness,

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0: teams are so willing to let go. Usually when they have a top five draft pick, it's, you know, they clutch the pearls, so to speak, of like, we can't cut bait yet. 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And I don't know if the Hawks are admitting that per se. 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
5: 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Yeah, you, it's me, your heart. 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

0: Soul. A boy born in Joplin, Missouri, was fascinated by anything with wheels and a motor. The odds of him going on to fascinate millions with his talent? 1 in 260,000. The odds of this born racer having 157 career top 10 finishes in NASCAR? 1 in 125 billion. But every driver seeks the pinnacle of their achievements. The odds of him winning both the Daytona 500 and the Brickyard 400 in the same year? 1 in 195 million. The odds of a child being diagnosed with autism? 1 in 110. 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

0: this week. It's got the theory holds, as Marissa Tomei would say, it holds water. There you go. Or my cousin Vinny, Joe Pesci.
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2: 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Taylor Twellman joins us to talk about it. 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

0: continue that and move forward.
1: It was an emotional statement, and it's in a statement that's often, it's very common in Australia, and it wasn't directed at Angel. I'd never do that to any kind of player. That's not the kind of coach I am. And it's no excuse that I'm from Australia. We have cultural differences. I've lived here long enough to know the issues that there are in this country. But I really, you know, I wanted to apologise. Whenever Angel's ready, I have, you know, reached out to their organisation, and I'm very sincere, because I never want that to happen to anyone. You know, it's so much in this WNBA, and I felt mad at myself because I'm a part of the solution, not the problem.
2: Brondello will serve her suspension Monday when the Tempo host the Las Vegas Aces. Sunday, Reese and the Atlanta Dream pulling out a win at the gun, getting a layup from Jordan Cannon at the buzzer for a 93-91 win over Chicago. Third straight win for Atlanta. Dallas has double that.
3: A 5-point lead for Dallas. Becker's deep. Oh, she's just so good.
4: Is unbelievable. Paige Becker, we've seen her step back game beyond point today, and that's another example.
2: Wings with a 90-82 win over the Sparks. Paige Becker did leave in the fourth after a collision. The rain is Spain's for mainly how they're playing. That's next at ESPN Radio.
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2: I had an important job. And it wasn't just a job, it was keeping my brothers and sisters safe. And coming back, it felt like kind of thrown away. It's like you're useless. You know, we don't really have a need for you now because you can't really do anything for us. That's the way I felt. If it hadn't been for Wounded Warrior Project,

0: Pointley for Dallas. Becker's deep. Oh, she's just so good.
1: That is just unbelievable. 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That's another example.
2: Wings with a 90-82 win over the Sparks. Paige Becker did leave in the fourth after a collision. The rain is Spain's for mainly how they're playing. 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

0: carry. He is on another level. His second home run today, his fifth hit. And it's 8-4 Braves here in the eighth. What a performance.
1: Braves win it 8-5. 680 the Fan. Rangers minus 28 run differential since July 1st. Rangers 42nd game with 5 runs or more this season, but they lose to Atlanta 8-5. Padres putting up runs.
2: 2-1 pitch, swung on, hit in the air to left field, straight away, deep. Collins drifting back, still going back. He is at the wall, leaps up, it's going to go! Grand slam, tie France! The KC killer strikes at Kauffman Stadium. And an exclamation point here in the 8th inning.
1: Exclamation point there, made it 13-2. Padres wound up scoring 19, most in a game this season. They beat the Royals 19-2. They win by 17 for the Royals, their second loss this season by at least 15. Cubs put up 10. They beat the Twins 10-1. Cubs put up 10. Diamondbacks and Cardinals played 10.
3: The 2-2. Swinging a drive to right. Going back out of Newport. Still going back. It's over his head. One hop against the wall. Barroso around third. He's coming home. D-backs win. D-backs win. D-backs win.
1: Diamondbacks with the walk-off in 10. They trailed 7-0 after 5 innings. Their second win in 449 games in franchise history after trailing by 7 or more runs. One of the top plays of the day. We'll find that out next. The Sports Center All Night continues at ESPN Radio.
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11: 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Sunday, setting a couple of monikers that can be used moving forward. At Royal Birkdale, they would crown the champion golfer of the year, while at the Meadowlands, they would crown the reigning men's World Cup champion.
12: The stage is set for Sunday afternoon in East Rutherford.
13: They're the two best teams. They fully deserve it.
14: Messi has been the greatest of all time for me and many people.
15: But for one last Sunday, we'll be able to see the greatest player who ever laced them up play for the biggest trophy ever.
11: We had a pair of heavyweights for the final at the FIFA World Cup, but it was decidedly Spain's afternoon. It's a 1-0 win over Argentina after extra time. Spain picking up its second FIFA World Cup title, first since 2010. Ferran Torres, the only goal of the game, came in extra time in the 106th minute. Third career World Cup goal, the first since scoring two against Costa Rica in 2022. Spain winning at 1-0, seven shutouts this World Cup, extending the record for the most in a single tournament. They conceded one goal the entire tournament, fewest ever by a World Cup champion. They dispatched all comers. ESPN analyst Hercules Gomez.
16: Let's think about this for a second. Portugal came across their road, and it was easy work. Belgium came across their road, very light work. And then after that, you get a team like France, who was, well, in everybody's eyes, the favorite in this tournament. And they dominate France with the ball. And you're thinking, okay, how about the final? How about with a player like Lionel Messi? How about with a player who's the all-time great in this sport? And they do it again. Argentina was pitiful, disgraceful, whatever adjective you want to use in this game, because of Spain and how dominant they were with the ball. They never let Argentina into this game. They dictated play, and finally, football won. When they had to win the game, they did what was necessary, and they put Argentina to bed. But I'm most impressed with how dominant they were. Defensively, only one goal against, and it's not like it's just the defenders we're talking about. A complete performance for a team that has stars, but didn't have one single star, if I'm being honest, in this tournament. It was a team effort. Collectively, they were unbelievable.
11: And it's now 38-game unbeaten streak in all competitions. 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
17: 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Often they are when there's so much at stake, so much for both teams to lose. 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

0: starting August 3rd. Meaning me, Freddie Coleman, and Harry Douglas will be bringing you the afternoon cool edition of Freddie and Harry from 5 p.m. to 8 p.m. Eastern Time. 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

0: win the Open. Putt is on its way.
1: Yes, he has done it! Ryan Fox birdies the last, and he wins the 154th Open at Royal Birkdale.
2: He was tied for 85th after the first round, tied for 52nd at even par after the second round, shot 10 under over the weekend. Scottie Scheffler finishes three shots back at 7 under for the week, and after the final round said that pro golf needs to do a better job of policing rule breakers after being questioned about the Bryson DeChambeau fiasco from Friday.
3: All I can really say is I think maybe we need to be a little bit more strict in the way that we are policing guys, but it's a little bit of a balance because you got certain guys like a Bryson who every shot he hits is going to be shown on TV. And, you know, when you have camera angles that are far away, things can look different than they do when you're right there. And so, you know, we've done a good job of, like, I hate saying stuff like right out here because I don't want anything to get taken out of context. And you know, all I'll say the rest of it is like Bryson, I've known him for a long time. He's a lot of things. But he's definitely not a cheater. I've ever seen him cheat once, whether you're having a putting contest or a putting green or chipping contest or anytime we played amateur golf, I never saw anything suspicious.
2: Scottie Scheffler after the final round. Scheffler, eighth consecutive top 15 finish at a major. Major victory in New Jersey on Sunday. More on that next. The Sports Center All Night continues. 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
12: 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Sunday, setting a couple of monikers that can be used moving forward. At Royal Birkdale, they would crown the champion golfer of the year, while at the Meadowlands, they would crown the reigning men's World Cup champion.
13: The stage is set for Sunday afternoon in East Rutherford.
14: They're the two best teams. They fully deserve it.
15: Messi has been the greatest of all time for me and many people.
16: But for one last Sunday, we'll be able to see the greatest player who ever laced him up play for the biggest trophy ever.
12: We had a pair of heavyweights for the final at the FIFA World Cup, but it was decidedly Spain's afternoon. It's a 1-0 win over Argentina after extra time. Spain picking up its second FIFA World Cup title, first since 2010. Ferran Torres, the only goal of the game, came in extra time in the 106th minute. Third career World Cup goal, the first since scoring two against Costa Rica in 2022. Spain winning at 1-0, seven shutouts this World Cup, extending the record for the most in a single tournament. They conceded one goal the entire tournament, fewest ever by a World Cup champion. They dispatched all comers. ESPN analyst Hercules Gomez.
7: Let's think about this for a second. Portugal came across their road, and it was easy work. Belgium came across their road, very light work. And then after that, you get a team like France, who was, well, in everybody's eyes, the favorite in this tournament. And they dominate France with the ball. And you're thinking, okay, how about the final? How about with a player like Lionel Messi? How about with a player who's the all-time great in this sport? And they do it again. Argentina was pitiful, disgraceful, whatever adjective you want to use in this game, because of Spain and how dominant they were with the ball. They never let Argentina into this game. They dictated play, and finally, football won. When they had to win the game, they did what was necessary, and they put Argentina to bed. But I'm most impressed with how dominant they were. Defensively, only one goal against, and it's not like it's just the defenders we're talking about. A complete performance for a team that has stars, but didn't have one single star, if I'm being honest, in this tournament. It was a team effort. Collectively, they were unbelievable.
12: And it's now 38-game unbeaten streak in all competitions. They won the title in six of their seven major tournament finals. Not an easy win in the World Cup Sunday. Earlier on ESPN Radio, Tony Husband from MLS on Apple TV.
17: Well, it was a grind of a final, in all honesty. Often they are when there's so much at stake, so much for both teams to lose. And this was a game that was always set up to be between a team in Spain who would possess the ball.

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1: Good morning, 97.1. Jim Costa, John Jansen, Heather Park. We've got Greg behind the glass, and we are ready to roll on a Monday. Good morning.
2: Good morning. How were you? How was your weekend?
1: It was great. I loved that this weather finally cooperated.
2: Oh, man. What a beautiful weekend, especially Sunday and this morning. I know this morning doesn't count as a weekend, or maybe it doesn't up until you have to go to work.
1: Yeah, but I think it does.
2: To be able to wake up and open the windows, let the house breathe a little bit, and get some work done outside. You know, it was, 61 when I woke up yesterday morning. This morning was like 58. It was absolutely beautiful. Now, I know we're going to get some of the particulates in the air later today, but it's not supposed to be as bad. So, and if it's not as hot, I'll deal with it.
1: Look, and the one day was really bad. Other than that, I mean, it was fine. And you're right. Now that it's cooled off a little bit, this is ideal weather for me. So I enjoyed it. Got outside a little bit. Also was very much inside. I did see the Odyssey. We can get to that a little bit later in the show.
2: Did it feel like it was 3 hours long? Is it's near three hours?
1: Near 3 hours long.
2: Yeah. But some of those movies, you watch them and they're like, you leave and you don't realize that it was 3 hours.
1: I saw some people complain about pacing. It wasn't an issue for me, but okay. I know those movies can really. It's a buildup.
2: You need to push the ball down the floor a little bit more.
1: Yeah. Look, pacing. And the whole point is it's a journey. So we're moving along.
2: Yes.
1: We're getting to that final act. But anyway, let's start with a couple things from sports. World Cup's done. Tigers take 2 of 3.
2: Yeah, and it was interesting yesterday when I text the both of you, because obviously Tom's out today, so I didn't want to bother him with some things that we'd be talking about today. And I was talking about the halftime show of the World Cup, and it was the first ever halftime show that they had. And a shout out to Heather Park's alma mater, Madonna.
3: Oh, yeah,
2: led things off.
3: Good old Rochester Adams alum.
2: Yes. And it so I text you guys, and the response I got back was, oh, I didn't click over until you saw my message.
1: Yeah, once the halftime show got really going, it was also around the time the Tiger game started, and I said, all right, time to switch over.
2: Right. And so I'm just curious, because I've always been chastised for watching one of 162 instead of maybe a first round Pistons playoff game or whatever. It wasn't on the main screen. Now, I thought this is the biggest sporting event in the world. Right? It may not get the ratings here in the U.S. I don't think it'll match up to the Super Bowl in the U.S., but worldwide, more people were tuned into this game, whether it's on the Fox broadcast, Telemundo, whatever they're watching it on. Yet, you were watching one on 162.
1: I didn't miss any of the game. I missed some of halftime. I think there's a little difference.
2: Oh, see, the way that you said it was like, oh, I just clicked over.
1: I mean, I'll read you the text.
2: No, it's okay. I mean, hey, it's fine. I just thought
1: but I know you immediately tried to go at me, which was funny.
2: Yeah.
1: But I said...
2: well, especially since I was watching the soccer game.
1: Which was surprising to me.
2: Well, again,
1: I said switched over halfway through with the Tigers starting.
2: Yeah.
1: Halfway through halftime.
2: Oh, okay. Halfway through halftime. So yeah. I thought it was halfway through the game.
1: No, I saw with Madonna, saw a little bit of
3: BTS.
1: Did you
3: see Shakira?
1: No, I eventually...
3: You missed the best part.
1: I was
2: so
1: able
2: that
1: to go
2: was
1: back.
2: BTS? I thought that, for some reason, and okay, I don't know my... Was that a...
1: It's a K-pop Korean band.
2: Okay, that's what I thought. That, oh, this is K-pop. But I thought K-pop was a band. It's a style of
1: it's
2: music.
1: It's a whole genre. Yeah.
2: Okay.
1: But they are probably the most famous. I bet you they end up doing like a halftime show of the Super Bowl just because they've tried to make it more global.
2: Sure.
1: Yeah. But Shakira's song is very, like, that is the World Cup.
3: That's like the iconic World Cup song. Okay,
1: yes.
3: I didn't know that.
2: I didn't know that either.
3: I was just excited to see Shakira.
2: Who was the fellow that was singing with her?
3: I have no idea.
2: Okay, I didn't know if that was a collaboration or he normally.
3: But he was great
2: pops
3: too.
2: In.
3: Yeah, there was a lot going on though.
1: Yes,
2: the best was the Muppets. The Muppets. I went nuts when I saw Animal on the drums. It was amazing, and then at the end, you see Miss Piggy and Kermit, and I mean that just.

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4: First two-quarter slot. McGonigal puts a charge into one out to left field. Josh Lowe going back. He turns around. He looks up. That ball's gone. Touch them all, Kevin McGonigal. Number 9 on the year. He leads off today's ballgame with an opposite field solo home run. And it's 1-0 Tigers in the first.
5: Kevin McGonigal continues to dazzle in his rookie season. How about this? You may have seen the stat on your TV screen over the weekend. McGonigal, 100-plus hits in his first 100 games. The only other Tiger to do it age 21 or younger, Ty Cobb.
6: Yeah.
5: What?
6: I mean, it's so a smaller list when you say 21 and under, because a lot of guys obviously don't reach the major leagues until they're past that age. But yeah, it's we've been talking about the great rookie season that he has been having. And when you put it in context with a lot of those, and one of the stats that we use now is obviously the WAR. He's right now 4 in WAR in Major League Baseball. And we had talked about, you know, is he going to be an all-star? Should he be rookie of the year? And some of the guys, Mike Trout is the name that always comes up. Now, I don't think he ultimately gets to Trout numbers and won't with the power, but that's the type of player that he is in the class of.
5: We're going to spend some more time on the Tigers at 6:35 because it's a hard team to figure out. The mood swings really of the last 3 years. We've called them a bipolar baseball team. But there is one thing that you and I are both convinced of. 6:35, we'll get to that. We've opened the show talking a little World Cup, little Tigers over the weekend. The thing I'd love to talk about, I'm not really sure if I can. What's the rule on spoilers? So I went and saw The Odyssey.
6: Oh, I thought you were going to say Spain won.
5: Sorry, everyone. We ruined that. But The Odyssey is a 3,000-year-old story. Christopher Nolan puts his own twists on the story, his own perspective. What's the rule on spoilers when a movie comes out? Because it's not like the Lions. Like, we don't come in on a Monday and go, we're not going to spoil what happened in the Lions game. It's just right, accepted. Yeah. It happened. If you missed it, it's on you.
6: Right, yeah. The bubble only lasts so long. And that's why I jokingly said Spain won. Because in live sports, like, they're meant to be watched live. And it's obviously what we do. But in terms of movies, I think the first question you have to ask, if you're amongst a group of guys or amongst a group of couples, individuals, if somebody asks you about the movie, you have to have the disclaimer, who has seen it, who has not. And if they all say, oh, we've seen it, then it makes it easy because you can then share stories about the movie, your thoughts on it and how it ended, twists, how they, you know, directors put their own spin on it. If not, then you just ask the question, are you going to see it? Do you care if I, you know, talk about what the movie was?
5: Yeah.
6: some people, like me, I'll say, no, I'm probably not going to watch it anyway.

0: way until it comes out, it's pointless. Okay. I'll hear it from someone else.
1: Okay, you're answering this like a regular person. I'm saying for what we do, do I have to wait a week? Like in media.
0: Because we can't answer. We can't ask that question. Have you seen it?
1: Hey, if you're listening, just let me know if you've seen it before I talk about it. Like that's a little harder to do. What is the accepted societal? Do you get a week, 2 weeks? You get a month? What's the rule on spoilers for like media talking about the movie?

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5: Base it into right. Peraza scores. It's 3-1 Angels.
6: It's a hard baseball team to figure out. Yesterday's bizarro, four-hit, two-run, blah. But they took 2 of 3, and they've played much better since June 1st. Very tough team to figure out. There is one thing that I am convinced of. I think you are convinced of as well. We'll get to that. I just want to read a few texts about spoilers, because the thing I would like to talk about the most today is actually the Odyssey, and I know I can't because societal rules dictate I can't go on the radio and go into depth on a movie most of you haven't seen yet, although it did have a big opening weekend. Texters say, well, this could be sent really any day. It says, sometimes I just want to punch Costa. The guy has no stake in the game, wants to comment on people with kids, smug ass DJ at work.
7: Thank you, DJ.
6: Another says, you're way off base. Most of society doesn't go to the movies. If you think everyone runs out to see it within 2 weeks, and if they don't, it's not important to them. We don't want to spend $100 to see a movie and eat popcorn. John's right. Wait till it's out on streaming before you talk about it on the air. There's no momentum at that point. A month, 2 months, 3 months from now, hey guys, now we're going to review the movie. It wouldn't even be worth the airtime.
7: Okay. I'll stand behind that. You can't do it until the masses have had a chance to see it.
8: But I do think you can still give your opinion of a movie and
6: there's a difference
8: He'd go into more depth though than I enjoyed it. It's good. It's the top five Nolan movie. Like you could still give more information without spoiling the movie.
6: Right. There's a couple as Nolan movies go. He takes you around the timeline, kind of bounces around and sets up some reveals. Those reveals would be worth discussing. I'm not going to share them right now because I don't need my life upended.
7: As it would be.
6: And a text says, I think the general rule is 2 weeks from when it's released in the theater. Cam in a truck. That's what Heather said. Yeah. I want to see the movie, but we have 3 kids.
7: Mm-hmm.
6: Says, we're crazy busy for the next couple weeks specifically. We don't have time to watch a 3-hour movie. Says, my wife and I work 8 to 10 hour days, plus work around the house, animals, sports. But sure, we'll make time out of thin air, Jim. That's Stephen at work.
7: There is a window, and it's usually kind of the middle of August, where I know some schools start up mid-August, but a lot of them don't start, you know, the public schools. I know it's changing, but after Labor Day. So there's a window there where a lot of the summer sports, if you do have kids,
6: yeah,
7: have ended. Football is picking up, but it's more
6: end of the month
7: training camp, and it's mid-August. So it's, I think there's a window there where a lot of people can squeeze something like this in.
6: It says, how could there be spoilers for a historical movie? It's like saying the spoiler to Lincoln was that he got assassinated. Story's been around 3,000 years. Nothing is drastically different from the source material. No, yeah, he still sees the Cyclops. There's still the Lotus Flower and all this stuff. It's still the story with Nolan's own choices. Those choices are what people are going to talk about. So, or specific scenes. Like, I think it's beautifully shot, and there's some scenes that I'd spotlight, but I don't want to give it away and ruin it.
7: Yeah. Thank you.
6: You're welcome. Don't say I didn't do anything for you. You're not even going to see this movie, are you?
7: I will eventually when it comes out on streaming.
6: Okay. So you said something on Friday's show that, like, you aren't great about pairing up movies and directors.
7: No.
6: Like, I want to see this because it's a Christopher Nolan movie. And you said, I wonder if I'm the weird one.
7: No. When people say that, I'm like, my brain's just not wired that way. And I do see a lot of modern movies. My genre is more classic old Western movies. So I don't necessarily pair director with movie or style of movie.
6: So I got the idea, and we'll do this in the 7 o'clock hour, to play Nolan, Tarantino, Scorsese.
7: Okay.
6: I will give you guys the movie premise, the plot of a movie from one of the three big guy movie directors. And we'll see if you guys can name the film and which of the three directed it. We'll do that at 7:02.
7: Okay.
8: Should be interesting.
7: Yes.
6: We'll lean on Greg. And if Jeremy Otto's around, he'll step in too.
7: Uh-huh.
6: Let's talk Tiger baseball. I'm convinced of very few things with this team, but you and I have been talking about this. We believe Tarek Skubal's going to be here 2 weeks from now.
7: Yes, he will be here to the end of the season, whenever that is. If it's at the end of the regular season, Tarek Skubal will be in a Detroit Tigers uniform. If

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8: Before we get to it, wrap up the Scooble conversation. What makes it worth it? We think he's staying. What makes it worth it? Let's go to Ray in Commerce. Ray, good morning.
10: Good morning, John. I'm disappointed in you. I had every intention of finding a way to get onto the radio this morning to rip on your counterpart, Jim, because he doesn't use his grill. Or if he has a grill, I believe it's electric. I don't like that. Jim, you need to shape up and be a man. Yeah. But, John, when we're talking about the playoffs and we're talking about, the Tigers, you'd like to think that, as a former football player, you'd have that competitive spirit about you and you'd want to do something more than just show up to the party. You'd actually want to go there and do damage. I mean, the Tigers now are like
11: Whoa, Ray, hold on. I want to go to the World Series. I want to show up, and I want to win that wild card series. I want to win the ALDS. I want to be in the postseason versus sitting at home and wishing that maybe we had two more wins, and if we had Scooble instead of selling them at the deadline, we could have had those two wins. I don't know if we get those wins. I don't know if we get to the postseason. I'd rather have the shot. How about you sit there and you're like, oh, okay, well, we're a first-round exit. That's a failure. Yep. There's no question about it, but I would rather be in the postseason versus not having sold Scooble and then sitting there going, well, we missed by a game. Could we have made it with Scooble?
10: Right. Well, like if we were to sell Scooble, I still would love to make the postseason, be able to, have some fun. That's where, like, if you just get in, I'd have some fun. But if you're selling, if you're not selling Scooble and you're keeping them, then you got to get farther than you were last year. And the Tigers still have a load of, ground to make up here in order to even get in. They're like a cockroach to me. Like, just die so we can sell, Scooble and we can actually move forward.
12: They're going to keep them.
10: I don't want to be like the Angels.
12: I know.
10: And
12: you see what
11: the Angels and never make the postseason.
12: Well, his thing was Ohtani.
11: I agree.
12: He's referencing Ohtani.
10: Like Mike Trout.
12: Right. Well, yeah, Trout ended up staying, but Ohtani left and they got nothing for him. Well, can't pick a side. And what's the issue with my court?

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4: We have a movie game I want to play with you guys. And Jeremy Otto, if you're available, stay around. We're going to do it right now.
5: Oh, he'll be back in 1 minute.
4: He'll be back in 1 minute.
5: He knows the rules.
4: Well, we're not going to wait for him.
5: The movie game
4: we're playing is Nolan, Tarantino, Scorsese. These are the three big guy movie directors. And I want to know if you can name their film and which of them directed it based on just the plot summary.
5: Oh, okay.
4: This is with in honor of The Odyssey coming out over the weekend, Christopher Nolan film.
5: I was going to say Christopher Nolan. And it's The Odyssey.
6: I believe that's Sir Christopher Nolan.
4: Oh, was he knighted?
5: He got knighted?
6: I think so.
4: Oh, wow. Anyway.
5: Black Knight! Oh, it's one of the other ones.
4: The Dark Knight.
5: Dark Knight. Yeah.
7: Black Knight. Black Knight.
4: We're
5: that's
4: off
5: next
4: to a
5: one.
4: Hot start. Yeah. What we're going to do is
7: gonna go well.
4: Jump in whenever you know the answer. Greg, I only ask that you give these guys a chance because I think you might clean up.
7: I think so, too.
4: Our first movie, Jeremy Otto sitting back down.
8: I'm going to be terrible at this.
4: A thief who steals corporate secrets through the use of dream-sharing technology.
5: Inception.
7: Nolan.
4: Points for both of you.
5: That's right. We're a team on this one.
4: I was going to continue stars Leonardo DiCaprio, Joseph Gordon-Levitt. You guys nailed it. Great. The next one. In the dead of a Wyoming winter, a bounty hunter and his prisoner find shelter in a cabin.
5: Django.
4: No. Currently inhabited by a collection of nefarious characters, stars Samuel Jackson, Kurt
7: Tarantino.
4: Russell.
7: Tarantino.
4: It is a Tarantino movie. Any idea which Tarantino movie?
7: No.
6: Jackie Brown?
4: No.
5: Oh, that's a love story.
4: Otto?
8: No idea.
5: Kill Bill?
4: You are naming movies that could be on this list, but no. We're looking for The Hateful Eight.
7: Oh,
4: no.
7: Lord.
4: It's a good movie.
7: Never even heard of it.
8: Me neither.
4: Based on the true story of Jordan Belfort, the rise to a wealthy stockbroker living the high life.
6: The Wolf of Wall Street. Oh. That's a Scorsese film.
4: Yes. 2 points to Greg. It stars DiCaprio, Jonah Hill, Margot Robbie.
7: I've seen that one.
4: You guys, it's all right.
5: We nailed the first one.
4: Two magicians dismantle their lives.
7: Nolan! The Prestige.
4: 2 points for Heather.
7: I've seen that one. I know that one.
4: Dismantle their lives to outmaneuver each other following a shared tragedy. They chase the ultimate illusion across Victorian London, sacrificing sanity and safety to master a teleportation feat that defies all logic. Stars Christian Bale, Hugh Jackman, and Scarlett Johansson. Heather, you were all over this.
6: And David Bowie is Nikola Tesla.
4: Yes.
5: Oh. Well, Hugh Jackman's in it, so obviously, yeah. Co-star.
7: Exactly. Go way back.
4: Your next movie, again, Nolan, Tarantino, Scorsese. Who's the director and name the film? The story of Henry Hill and his life in the mafia, covering his relationship with his wife.

0: thinks I'm throwing in the towel too soon, don't worry. I don't actually have a say in this. They're going to keep the guy.
1: Most people want the decision to be easy.
0: Yeah. That's a good way to put it. And we could talk a little bit more about it coming up next. We'll get to Heather's news. And then you have this heated online debate.
1: Oh, yeah.
0: At 7:35. Oh.
1: No, go ahead.
0: You have a little more you want to...
1: No, I was going to go into my read.
0: Oh, well, please do.
1: You interrupted
0: me.
1: Go
0: ahead. It's your show.
1: Summer is here. 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
5: I got a topic going in the background with an assist from TJ Lang. Who would be the better GM, John or me? And then we'll get into this this big debate online. You saw this story, deals with airplanes, airlines. Mm-hmm. Would you pay extra for this? We'll get to that. First, the feedback. I'm taking Costa all day as the general manager, unnamed texter. Costa for a GM, John for coach.
6: Okay.
5: I don't know about a GM, but I stand firm. John needs to be the new athletic director at the University of Michigan. They could use some help, and he's the guy.
6: Thank you.
5: John Easley. He was literally in a professional sports league. That didn't help Steve Yzerman. We actually got a text from Dylan in Royal Oaks. It says, I think Jim and John would both be good GMs. They can't be much worse than the last guy. I disagree with John on most things, but he would be a legit general manager. Neither of you. Heather is the more pragmatic of the bunch.
6: Oh, yeah. Should have a height limit on players.
5: Cookies would be better. John would sit down at the Coney and be okay with making the playoffs and, quote, letting it play out. Neither of you. By the time John tells us what his master plan would be, the season would be over. And if Costa was the GM, we'd have to shove a pacifier in his mouth anytime anyone disagreed with his decisions, Bruno and Livonia.
6: That's a good one.
5: Martin, you're next. You're on 97.1.
7: Hey, good morning. Hey, I'm going to vote for Jim Costa.
6: Why?
7: Because he likes movies and Dirty Harry. It says a man's got to know his limitations.
6: You think he's seen Dirty Harry?
7: We don't know, but by knowing his limitations, he would quickly resign and turn it over to John to be the general manager.
5: Hold on. You were on my side at the start of the phone call.
6: Well done, Martin.
5: Martin, I liked you. Emphasis on liked.
6: Uh-huh. Yes.
5: Hilarious.
6: No, have you ever seen Dirty Harry? Yeah, I wouldn't expect you would.
5: Not the cinephile that you are, John.
6: Well, okay. For movies made pre-1990.
5: That's your wheelhouse.
6: Yes, it's right in my wheelhouse, yes.
5: I was surprised
6: and
5: how
6: as
5: many...
6: As long as they have horses and cowboys, I'd be your guy.
5: I can't compete with that. I was surprised how many Nolan movies Heather has seen. You were talking about, like, Memento.
8: That's a great movie. It's an older movie. I mean, it came out when I was in high school.
6: But how often do you connect the dots of... I'm one, if I look at the preview and I say, oh, that looks like a... interesting movie. I'll go see it. I don't care who I don't read the credits. I don't care who the director is.
5: It's interesting you say that because I think there are plenty of people like you, but I saw a survey. Most people went to see The Odyssey, not for Matt Damon or Anne Hathaway or any of the specific. Majority were...

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3: Good morning, 97.1. Jim Costa, John Jansen, Heather Park. We've got Greg behind the glass. Our baseball team's hard to figure out. It's no secret, really. The last 3 years,
4: yeah.
3: When you think you know, you don't know, and you're going to see a wildly different team from 1 month to the next. They took two or three over the weekend. They've got a favorable stretch coming up ahead of the trade deadline. I'm not going to pretend I know where this is going to go, but I am convinced of one thing. And John, I think you're with me.
4: Mm-hmm.
3: As a show, we're convinced Scooble's going to be here after the trade deadline.
4: Yeah, they're not selling him.
3: Right. He's going to be here. The question is, what makes it worth it? And this is something I want you to ponder. You're out there in listener land today. I don't know if you've accepted the reality that we have. Scooble's going to be here. They're going to make up a little more ground between now and the deadline. Right, wrong, or otherwise, they're going to hold on to their lefty on his final year. What makes it worth it?
4: So I'm going to try and use my words a little bit more carefully.
3: Okay.
4: A seat at the table. I want to get into the postseason. I don't know what happens after that. If they end up losing in the wild card round, as a team, as an organization, that's a failure. Same thing if they don't get to the ALCS. They get bumped out again in the ALDS. The same thing that they've done in the last two seasons. You didn't get any better. And you didn't accomplish this year's goal. They have a better odds of attaining that goal with Tarek Skubal than without him.
3: So they make the playoffs and it's worth it to keep him.
4: Yeah. I would much rather be playing in the postseason with Tarek Skubal than be out of the postseason wondering, gosh, if we hadn't traded him, would we have been able to be in the postseason? Knowing you might get out. You might get ousted in that first round. I just want the option to continue to keep playing. We know he's not coming back. And your odds of being a better team in the future if you trade him are still not great odds. They may be better because you're going to trade him for a couple of top 100 prospects, but they're prospects. You have no idea what they're going to become.
3: But it's the same thing as, yeah, you could trade him for a JV return and everyone's disappointed, or you could let him walk like Scherzer and everybody's disappointed.
4: Right.
3: For it to be worth it for me, they got to make the World Series. Like, I'm sorry, if they get in and they get eliminated, the season's a disappointment, the season's a failure, and keeping him was a mistake. If they simply get in and get eliminated in a 3-game wild card series, what the hell was the point? Now, ALCS would be progress, but the thought was if you weren't going to trade him this offseason, if you were going to build a top 10 payroll, if you felt like you were as good as anybody in the American League, and if you're going to keep him at this trade deadline, you got to win the American League. That to me would be worth it. I can't do the all or nothing. They have to beat the Dodgers. I feel like that would be heavy-handed and unfair. But if they're going to make the decision to not do what's best for the future of the franchise, but prioritize the now, it's got to be more than just get in. It's just not good enough. That doesn't justify it.
4: If they're going to prioritize the now, then it's not just, hey, we're not going to sell, but we've got to buy. We need somebody. What's the weakest part of this team?
3: I would say the offense. You could say the bullpen.
4: I would probably say the bullpen.
3: And I feel like we did this.
4: Well, and if you go back to May,

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10: We do have a baseball question we've been talking about this morning, and it's this idea that if Skubal is in fact going to be here through the season, it's the way we feel, right or wrong, what makes it worth it? It's our baseball question. But we're not forcing, there's not much going on right now. So we've done a little on movies, we did a little bit on kids on airplanes, a big heated online debate. We're going to get into ice cream here in a second. I know John loves talking food. Good debate there. I know. And I think you and I have very different takes on ice cream. We've butt heads in the past. This will be good. Let's get to Steve in Monroe. Steve, good morning.
11: Good morning. How are you?
12: Good. Steve, how you doing?
11: Hello.
12: Steve, you got us.
11: Can you hear me?
12: Yeah, we got you, Steve.
11: Darn it.
13: I'm on the radio.
11: Can you hear me?
10: Yeah, dude, we got you. Talk.
11: Sorry. I'm driving the other side of the state. Anyway, here's my question. We want right-handed bats. You got Gleyber Torres coming back soon. Mm-hmm. You got Javi Baez coming back soon. They both bat, what, 260 or 270?
12: Well, not Javi.
11: Burling batting 205. You got Torque batting 205. So I got to think you're going to improve right there with your right-handed bats with what we already have.
10: I'm a little nervous about counting on Javi Baez to be our difference maker come postseason time. Would you agree?
12: Well, I mean, last postseason, he was the only bat that was active.
10: I know. He's a two-war player last year. He was an all-star. He had a couple moments in the postseason. My point, though, is, you know, we've experienced...
11: He was an all-star in center field.
10: He was also a 680 OPS a year ago. I mean, he's nothing special.
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7: Text coming in, phone calls to get to. 97.1, Jim Costa, John Jansen, Heather Park. We've got Greg behind the glass, Tom with a couple days off. And we got the baseball topic we've hit on a bunch today, but we've brought in ice cream. What could be more summer than ice cream? Yesterday, National Ice Cream Day. And John, you love you some ice cream.
8: Oh, yeah.
7: John, people are sending in their favorite flavors.
8: Oh.
7: And you want to know specifically Michigan-based stuff?
8: Yeah, I would like to, yeah. And when you text them in, don't just give the name. You have to let us know what's in it.
7: Well, some of them you know. A couple votes for Superman ice cream. Hashtag okay. It's crack, Jamil in Detroit. Another says Superman ice cream is king, Jansen sucks, Josh in Shelby Township.
8: I look at it and I'm like, that I know my palate is that of a third grader for the most part, but I just can't do Superman ice cream.
7: Michigan Pothole, one of the best ice cream flavors from Michigan. I used to work at ice cream shops and we would sell out of it every day.
9: What is that? Is it vanilla with like chocolate? Like I've heard of it, I feel like, but I don't know what it actually is.
8: Chocolate ice cream.
9: Oh, it's chocolate ice cream.
8: And it's got
7: the black tar fudge.
8: Yeah.
7: Cookie, really crumble, good. Swirls, chunks of solid chocolate, asphalt. Okay. That's
8: oh, it's really good.
7: That's your breakdown. Stroh's Michigan Black Cherry ice cream gets a vote.
8: Oh, yeah.
7: Moose Tracks was actually created by Denali Flavors, which was in Grand Rapids, Michigan originally, but then they moved to Wisconsin. Moose Tracks changed ice cream and is our best Sam in Grand Rapids.
8: Okay, I can get behind that.
7: I'm with Heather. Chocolate ice cream is nasty. It's always the last flavor to be eaten in Neapolitan.
8: Oh, no.
7: No, it's not.
8: No.
7: Strawberry is the last flavor.
9: Oh, no, not for me.
8: Oh, yeah. It may not be for you, but there are more vanilla and chocolate eaters than there are strawberry eaters.
9: Oh, I believe it. I definitely believe that, for
8: so
9: sure.
8: I did ask this question in our prep. If you had the Neapolitan ice cream, you scoop it out. You got to scoop it out one flavor at a time.
7: Yes.
8: You don't go. No,
7: that way you control
8: across.
7: The ratio.
8: You don't cross the stream.
9: You cross it.
7: You want to control the ratio.
9: You get a little of everything.
8: No.
9: So you go across. So you get chocolate, vanilla, and strawberry.
7: I get what you're saying. You want it to be equal portions of the
9: you're
7: three.
9: You're going
7: to
9: scoop out just vanilla, just strawberry, just chocolate?
7: What if I want to do two parts chocolate, one part vanilla? Or one part strawberry, two parts vanilla?
9: Then don't order that. Don't buy that kind of ice cream.
7: I don't.
9: Buy a vanilla
8: well,
9: and
8: sometimes
9: a chocolate.
8: It just shows up in the freezer and you're like, well, I only want the chocolate or I only want the vanilla.
7: Multiple people live in the home. Maybe people prefer one more than the other.
8: I've gone so far as to

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6: Yeah, to tell you the truth, I'm enjoying our ice cream conversation. We'll keep it going. The Scooble stuff is the hot story as we get closer to the deadline. The thing I would love to talk about today is the Odyssey. I saw it over the weekend, IMAX, as it should be seen. And when you get out of a good movie, all you want to do is talk to people about it. But I recognize these mics are on. Lots of people are listening. Many of you haven't seen it.
7: Are you one of those that if a big time movie comes out, you got to be there opening weekend?
6: Depends, but I'm a big Christopher Nolan fan. I think many of his movies are fantastic. So I had to see this and I want to talk about it, but I know spoilers, even for a movie that's based on a story from 3,000 years ago, it has his own, it's Christopher Nolan's The Odyssey.
7: It's got his tweaks.
6: And those are the interesting things, but those are the things that if I set you guys are going to turn the station or yell at me and be mad. What's the rule on spoilers?
7: I think if a movie is still in the theater, it's off limits. It has to be out of the theater streaming before you give away any of the plot of the movie.
6: But that could be like months, right?
8: That's so too long.
7: No, I think there are a lot of people that, hey, we live busy lives, kids. I know you're that's not a part of your factor, but it's a busy world right now.
6: But I would say we make time for things that are important. And if a couple weeks go by and you haven't seen the movie, you can't get all bent out of shape because other people want to talk about it.
7: Oh, sure. Fishing's important to me. It just doesn't happen that often because you can't just always make times for things that you think are important, but maybe your kids don't think they're as important or your wife doesn't think it's quite as important as you do.
6: The world shouldn't be on pause because you have an army of children in your home. We're all going to move on and talk about stuff. 2 months from now, there's no oxygen to talk about a movie that's been out for 60 days.
8: I think you give it 2 weeks.
7: 2 weeks?
8: Yeah.
7: You're crazy. 2 weeks.
8: And then it's up to you to decide if you want to listen to it or not. Earmuffs, right? Like,
6: and it's different. Like with sports, we don't come in on a Monday and go, well, we're not going to talk about the Lions.
7: Yeah. No,
6: you might not have a chance to have watched it. It's understood. So what is the understanding with movies? It's not live sports, but for the big blockbuster movie that's setting records that everybody's going out to see, how much should I be able to disclose / when should I be able to disclose it?
7: I'm not one that gets all up in arms if I hear the end of a movie. If it's a movie I want to watch, I'm going to go watch it anyway. And I don't care if I know the ending before it happens. So,
6: spoiler, he comes home. But the hows and the whys and the intricacies of it, I think are...
7: I still think until the masses have had a chance, you keep your lips zipped.
6: Here's what I think I can say about it. It's a top five Nolan movie. And I to me, those movies are Inception, personal favorite of mine. But the classics, The Dark Knight, Oppenheimer, Interstellar, and I throw The Odyssey in there. I think the story, it's naturally a very deep story. It's everybody learned about it in like ninth grade. Like,
7: well, maybe not everybody.
6: You had to have paid attention. But that's my takeaway was I wish I would have paid more attention because the story is actually really good. There's a reason it's stood the test of time. And even if you don't get into the nerdy literary stuff, Matt Damon just does a great job in this movie. And the final, Tom was even saying he had heard, the final 45 minutes, the final act when he comes home, badass. And I know you got to get there,

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1: Got some text on ice cream, on spoilers, and the word manual news just broke. Text says, congrats on firing an AD that brought championships in all major sports due to the actions of everyone who's not there anymore. Ward Manuel News does not require the breaking news sounder.
2: All right.
1: Very surprised and disappointed they're letting Ward stay for another 5 months. He's been a disgrace to the university and doing things the right way. Certainly not a leader in the best. I guess we're just going to see what the details are. I hadn't seen that. So he's staying on board?
2: Yeah.
1: Okay. Until the end of the year?
2: It sounds like December 31st.
1: Interesting. So this is in the gray area. This is not Michigan saying he's disgraced and must leave immediately. But certainly they're not comfortable with him, or he's not comfortable being there. I don't know how to read this.
2: Yeah. Is he just throwing his arms up and saying, you know what? I'm done. I can't take it anymore.
1: And at the same time, Michigan might be going, we can't take it anymore. We can't get you with a smoking gun. We did this big report, but we don't have a smoking gun. We're just uncomfortable. Very weird, but he'll stay on for the next 5 months.
2: Yeah.
1: Okay. I'm still pissed at Costa for telling me the boat sinks at the end of the Titanic. That's from Jeff. I had an acquaintance friend get mad at me about the Shawshank Redemption movie the other day. He's 52 years old. I'm like, no, dude, no.
2: Yeah, that ship has sailed.
1: I agree. Movie spoilers should be 2 weeks. At that point, it's on you to go see the hit movie everyone's talking about. If you wait more than 2 weeks to see it, it's on you to stay off the internet. Another says, I love how people claim they can't find a couple hours of free time and get mad at other people who are able to.
2: Well, I'm not mad that you're able to go. I just
1: don't ruin it.
2: Yeah.
1: Stop, Costa. You're such a nerd. Who cares about this movie? It did fairly well at the box office.
2: Yeah, I mean, a lot of people care about it.
1: Jim, why do you feel compelled to talk about any movie on the radio? Keep it to your friends at home. That's pop culture.
2: Yeah.
1: Anyway.
2: I still think it's until it's streaming.
1: Till it's out to VHS.
3: Yeah. Not that nobody cares, but it is definitely old news by that point.
1: Yeah, that's kind of my point.
3: Yeah.
1: Blue Moon ice cream, staple in the ice cream world. You said your daughter will...
3: Oh, that's all she orders. So we go to Cook's Dairy a lot, which is right by our house. We go to see the cows and the pigs and whatnot, but we always get ice cream.
2: What's Blue Moon taste like?
1: How do you describe it?
3: I don't know. I don't...
2: Does it taste blue?
3: Yeah, it tastes like blue, John. It's just like the color blue. It's just, you know, it's a good color. So it's a good ice cream.
2: It is the best color.
3: Looks good on everyone. Yeah, so it tastes
2: good.
3: It's
2: a lot better than green ice cream.
1: Here is the breakdown, John. You've had it, right?
2: I don't think I've had Blue Moon.
1: It's like not on its own, but you've had it like maybe with, you don't
3: Superman
1: like Superman.
3: Is
1: you don't
3: Blue
1: like
3: Moon, no. Isn't it? Yeah, that's Blue Moon in Superman.
1: Blue Moon is in Superman,
3: yeah.
1: Right? Yeah. Yes. This is the description. It's best described as a sweet, creamy blend of vanilla, citrus like lemon, and spices like almond or nutmeg.
2: So it's blue ice cream that tastes like lemon?
3: No.
1: Well, first of all, what do you think it should taste like? Blueberries?
2: I don't know. It's like Superman. Like, okay, there's just nothing about it that looks... natural. And again, I know we're talking ice cream, right? There's a lot of unnatural ingredients. I don't know. I don't know what it would taste like. That's why I asked the question.
3: It's not what I choose, but blueberry? She chooses it. That's always what she picks.
1: So Superman, it has cherry, vanilla, and lemon make up the Superman ice cream.
3: Oh, I thought I had like Red Pop ice cream.
1: Maybe it depends. Maybe someone has a version of it that does. Text says, Ward Manuel orders vanilla, lets it melt for 3 hours, forms a committee to evaluate for toppings, and then announces he's comfortable with the process.
2: Okay, then. It combines all of them.
1: Everything. Potpourri today.
2: Mm-hmm.
1: Look, we are just kind of in limbo. We're waiting on the Wings to do something, the Pistons to do something. The Tigers, we know there's a deadline coming up, and tomorrow is 2 weeks out, right?
2: Right. It's 2 weeks out, and we're just waiting for them to... make a definitive move, not necessarily in what they're going to do with Tarek Skubal. Are they going to sell him? Are they going to buy somebody at the deadline? But it's just like, are you going to be a really good team? And what we saw basically since the start of June, or is it going to be a mix of June and May?
1: Like your outlook coming out of the weekend, they took 2 or 3. It's a bad Angels team. They win another series, but it's a bad Angels team.

0: what are you supposed to make of it?
1: Right, but I don't. There are bad teams that win games.
0: Yeah.
1: I don't expect them to sweep every series.
0: No.
1: I am very curious as to how they do against the Cubs, you know, starting tonight.
0: Yeah, because
1: this is a team that, okay, you may not face them in the postseason, but they're going to be a postseason caliber team. How are you going to perform? I would much rather have Skubal on the mound tonight than Jack Flaherty, but Jack has pitched fairly well
0: last
1: for the last few starts. What do you get out of him? What's the update on Casey Mize later today or tomorrow?
2: The play looked like, was it Joe Adell was at the plate, ball gets hit back to him, looked like it hit his hand, and you're thinking, okay, it could be a hand issue, but now they're saying
1: the hand's fine. It was
2: the groin. He's been on the injured list with already this season.
1: Right, and it's the give and take, right? We've seen Gleyber Torres healthy. We've seen him on the injured list a couple of times. Same thing with Casey Mize. And we're still waiting for Javi. We're still waiting for some other guys to come off the injured list.
2: It's funny. Potpourri brought out some unexpected phone calls. We can mix them in.
1: Sure.
2: We'll talk baseball at 9:35. Let's get to Heather with the news. Heather, good morning.
3: Hey, good morning. So some interesting news about the whole poop parasite. The FDA is actually walking back its initial claims that a Taco Bell lettuce supplier is responsible for sickening hundreds and also thousands of Americans with explosive diarrhea. So we thought that they'd kind of narrowed things down, right, to this Taylor Farms, the supplier that not only supplies lettuce to Taco Bell, but also to other grocery stores, was kind of marked responsible. But now they say, oh, no. The original test results were actually a false positive. So if you look online, they say FDA laboratory experts re-reviewed the sample results and have concluded that the finding does not represent true amplification and should be considered a false positive.

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0: feeling more confident they're going to keep Tarek Skubal. It's one thing I do feel certain of on a ball club that's been very hard to make sense of. I think they're going to keep him. They're going to win a few more games here going into the trade deadline. Cubs really the only team that they'll face with a winning record. Maybe Baltimore. But I think Detroit's going to, quote, stay in it enough, and they are going to feel justified in keeping him. Our question is, what makes it worth it? He's here. Deadline passes. What makes it worth it?
1: Whether you keep him or sell him, if you only get to, and I say this a little tongue-in-cheek, if you only get to the same level as you did last year, then it's a failure.
0: Yeah, what was the point?
1: And so it doesn't matter if you save him or if you sell him or if you keep him. I would always vote to be playing in the postseason. And if Tarek Skubal can help us get to the postseason, then hey, you get into the postseason and see what happens. Maybe this year your bats get hot. I don't think that's the case. It's almost rarely the case because you're going to be pitching or facing better pitchers more frequently in the postseason. That's why those teams are there.
0: I just want to be clear. You're saying if they make it, it was worth keeping him?
1: If you have a chance to do something in the postseason, I would always rather be playing in the postseason than sitting at home wishing we were playing in the postseason.
0: Agreed, but it's keeping him to bow out in the opening round of the playoffs would not be worth it.
1: Can you guarantee that you're going to get a player that's going to help you in the future?
0: No, all of this is...
1: It's all a gamble.
0: All is a gamble. It's just what's more likely. A team that's... First of all, they might not make the playoffs
1: right
0: with him.
1: That's why I said tongue-in-cheek.
0: So if they make the playoffs with him and advance the first round, a wild card and an ALDS, call it two rounds, that would be as far as they've gone in this run with Scott Harris and AJ Hinch in leadership roles. It would be their best season yet. Would it be enough to justify keeping him? I don't think it's they have to win the World Series and beat the Dodgers, but I think they got to get to the World Series. Otherwise, what was the point? What was the point of ballooning your payroll up to top 10 and hanging on to this dude if you're not going to be there? And if you go, that's unfair, then do the right thing and trade him. But if you're hell-bent we're going to keep him, then buy and win and make the World Series, or it was for nothing.
1: Yeah, I don't think there's a middle ground. I think you either sell Skubal, which also means you sell Torres if he's healthy, Mize if he's healthy. Yeah,
0: that's a huge if now, right?
1: There's a bunch of ifs in there. Flaherty, if you can get anything from him because he is pitching a little bit better. Like if you're not going to buy, then you sell everything that's not attached.
0: And buy not in the way Scott Harris has previously shown us he'll buy, right, but in like the real, hey, we think we can win a title.
1: Get a legitimate arm in the bullpen and or a legitimate bat.
0: Let's get to the phones. E in Detroit. E, good morning.
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5: 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A catchy song, of course.

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the athletic director, there is something we talked about last week when he came out and went on WTKA, place I used to work years ago, to address all this that I'm going to guess was true. And that was, as long as he was employed, he was putting on the good public face about, I will be here, blah, blah, blah. He kind of left it open-ended, but it wasn't lost on me the way he worded things. And it reminds me a little bit about, it felt a little bit like he was giving himself the public endorsement, him being in charge. But he also said, we talk about my future all the time, which felt to me like something that I've said about, you're behind somebody even while you're considering not being behind him or planning not being behind him, so that that person can continue to do whatever job they are doing until an announcement is made or you finalize things. You know, and we talk when an athletic director or an owner in pro sports gives a public, they come out and endorse somebody and say they're our guy. When they're embattled, if you say anything else, you undermine their chance to do a job while they're still on the job. And so, I speculated last week that it wouldn't shock me if there were still things going on behind the scene in spite of what he said. And what he said publicly. Now, with that said, I got to tell you that this conclusion, there's two things about it. One is, if you're Ward Manuel and you're like, look, I have an explanation for a lot of what happened here, but I'm becoming a distraction. And I know he loves the place, but, at the very least, they haven't come forward with fireable offenses, cause for termination in this report, you become a distraction where you're all anybody's talking about. And you know what? I really don't need to hear all that much from the athletic director. I don't need to hear much about the athletic director. They have a job to do. It's incredibly important, but it's about the coaches. It's about the student athletes. It's about the games. And too many brush fires and bigger fires that ultimately, got to a point where I'm not surprised at all if this is a mutual decision. And people are going to yell from mountaintops, you should be fired. Well, they were waiting for this report to come out in case they, if you have a reason to fire somebody for cause, if you don't follow all the proper procedures, the people you fire can sue you. And I can guarantee that Michigan didn't want anything to do with that. But this also kind of gets to a point which should excite the fan base, in that it gets back to now, hey, practice starts in a couple of weeks. New coach, clean slate, a coach that has operated with less nonsense than many programs, and less nonsense than Michigan has had, and get back to the business of just being about the football. I love the hire of Kyle Whittingham. I felt like Michigan needed a rudder in their program. Michigan needed Michigan needed somebody that was going to stop with ridiculous nonsense, which is just a massive distraction. I mean, because let's face it, what Sherrone Moore is accused of doing was totally a fireable offense, but it was an HR violation, right? I mean, that was an HR violation, which really doesn't have any impact on football. It's just in the building, you can't do that. In that workplace, you can't do that. There are rules. But HR violations, they get you fired, but they aren't like hugely important in the grand scheme of things in terms of what happens on the field. Don't get me wrong. It's a fireable offense, but now we can just focus on what's happening on the field. And hopefully under Kyle Whittingham and the new AD, it stays that way. Cause I got to tell you, this is not

0: 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Friday, July 24th, the Marshall Tucker Band brings the While I'm Young Tour to Warner Vineyards for an evening filled with unforgettable songs, incredible musicianship, and timeless classics. 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
6: Hey, champ and chump. Champ, by far, Ryan Fox. Amazing. It's really refreshing to see somebody, and it's rare in these days, to just get up and hit the ball. Fantastic. Chump, by the same token, I don't know what Bryson DeChambeau is on, but he needs to check himself. He got a two-stroke penalty, as I'm sure everybody knows. But the bigger story is this guy tries to make everything about himself. It's no accident that all he does is hang around on YouTube all the time. He's constantly looking for attention, and he's really not that good. He's the show person. And I heard some comments from Rory McIlroy. He was spot on with this guy. He's just a performative individual. He goes out, tries to make it all about himself. And that's not what golf is about. And I don't think he's going to have a lot of success if he ever gets back to the PGA Tour. That's all I got to say.
7: So, Jody, a couple things here. One is, absolutely on Fox, and I got a lot to say about him. And we got a topic about Ryan Fox before the show is done. He is a fascinating golfer to watch. And DeChambeau, when he burst on the scene, everyone's like, "Who's this guy?" And remember, he made his irons all the same length. That was his theory. And then he bulked up and got all roided up, it looked like. And then, he goes to live, and I think people either like him or he rubs you the wrong way. And I honestly, the two-shot penalty and what Rory had to say about him, I found to be fantastic, because Rory spoke his mind, said, "I'm just not fond of him. I think he makes everything about himself." And he's there at the end of his round protesting, fighting, arguing. People have to stick around. We don't know what time our tee times are. We don't know who we're paired with. And everything had to stop at the British Open because of Bryson DeChambeau and him protesting this two-shot penalty. And I think for some people, Jody, it would be embarrassing. But I don't think that's the case for DeChambeau.
6: He doesn't understand that whether he did it in, he didn't want people to think that he did it intentionally. It doesn't matter whether he did it intentionally or whether he did it accidentally. He still did it, and you're penalized for that. Wyndham Clark did the same thing in the U.S. Open. He got away with it, but he did the same exact thing, trying to improve his lie.
7: Yeah, I mean, I watched the whole thing, and I have found that I, fairly or unfairly, have very much soured on Bryson DeChambeau. To be truthful, I soured on all the LIV guys. At some point, I think I can't stand what that tour did to this era of golf as far as splitting up the talent. And I just want to see the best players all playing against each other, and that was taken from us for the last few years because of LIV's presence. And so I like to see there are consequences

0: deductibility.org.
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12: Doug Karsh, Gator out today, 248-539-9797. Open lines, get your champ and chump votes in. We do it every Monday. I do want to talk a little bit more because we've gotten a bunch of champ votes for Ryan Fox, who won the British Open. And I'll say this, even if you're not a golf fan, you can relate to something about Ryan Fox. I've never seen anybody golf like him, okay? And he's got his own style. And this has been the case with a number of people in sports that we've been out there and seen. For like a Tiger fan, I'll give you a prime example of what a baseball equivalent of Ryan Fox. If you watched yesterday's game and you watch Ryan Johnson pitch for the Angels, never seen anybody pitch like that. Every pitch looks like a quick pitch, right? Did you watch him yesterday and you're watching his delivery? I've never seen anybody pitch like that. It's like he decides and opts to do half a windup. He doesn't do a windup. He does half a windup. And, you know, that's the type of thing that I tend to watch athletes like that and get fired up about them and want to watch them more. Ryan Fox, this is an amazing stat the PGA put out. Ryan Fox, between the time he's 12 feet away, 10 feet away to win the British. There's only been four birdies on 18 all day. He's on the green in two. He's got a birdie putt from 10 feet. 12 feet, whatever it was, to win the British Open. And Sam Burns putted out first. And Sam Burns, between the time Sam Burns picked the ball out of the hole and the time Ryan Fox hit his putt to win the British, 22 seconds. He took 22 seconds. I honestly believe that every putt in my life

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6: Ward Manuel out at Michigan. At the end of the year, I feel like this decision warrants further explanation as to why at the end of the year and not now. It feels as though the Block and Jenna report has pointed out some weaknesses in the department, but didn't particularly indict Ward in any specific way other than to say that the oversight and the follow-through wasn't good enough. But, if it's not a fireable offense, why keep him on? I'm going to guess it was a very mutual thing that was probably negotiated, as many of these things are, with lawyers involved. But still, if you want to react to that, Michigan fans, what do you want from your next athletic director? What should be a point of emphasis? We're also talking about the British Open Championship of Ryan Fox, who, if you watched him, bizarre style. Like, you've never seen anybody golf like him, putt like him. Quick as possibly could be. I mean, he didn't think at all about that British Open winning 10-footer. He just walked up and hit it, which is amazing. Nobody does that. Who are the athletes that were so unorthodox that you kind of gravitated towards them? Plus, your championship votes coming in. We gave you a list of four players that would make sense to buy at the deadline that could be available, which aren't blockbuster moves, but could help the Tigers. Anybody you want to see them go get if you want them to buy. And I would say this. If they do enough to not justify not selling, don't you want them to buy? Doesn't it make sense to buy? To strengthen the resume, to go for it? 248-539-9797. Let's go to Rick in Sterling Heights. You're next. Hi, Rick.
7: Hey, what's going on, Doug? How are you?
6: Great.
7: Most unorthodox athlete for me that I just gravitated to is Craig Kimbrell. The way he would stand on the mound, and it's like he was staring into your soul, and then he would hang his arm over. It was almost like he was like getting ready to do kung fu, like a praying mantis move on you. Like that, that guy, every time he threw the ball, it was just like he hated his opponent. I love it.
6: So the one thing about it, if you've never seen him, it started with how he would stare in, which he'd put his pitching arm up by his head, and you're right, like a praying mantis. And then he'd go into a set position that was different. And then you wondered how that came about. Like, at what point did a coach or did they say, you know what works for you? What works for you is standing like you're about to strike as a scorpion or something.
7: You know, I did think about that and you know, not that I played any high-level baseball, but I always remember my baseball coaches telling me pitchers are just weird characters. They're the dumbest players on the field. They do the dumbest things. You know, even when a ground ball would be hit back to the pitcher, the catcher's yelling step and throw. Like, you got to tell them what to do. I just think they're so weird and out there that he just came up with that.
6: Well, it was funny to watch, that's for sure, and I hear where you're coming from. 248-539-9797, athletes you gravitated towards because of their unique style, their unorthodox way they went about things, just like Ryan Fox, who just won the British Open. We go to Greg in Dearborn. You're next. Hi, Greg.
8: Hey, Doug. Hey, how'd that golf trip go for the boys? The smoke end up putting a hinder on anything?
6: First of all, thank you for asking. Yes, my

0: job, but it probably defines Scott Harris's legacy. And we're going to talk about it forever because it's such a unique circumstance. You have a player that might go 1-1 in a current draft of major league players. You have an agent that seems committed on taking him elsewhere. And you have a team that has not defined itself enough right here, right now, where a decision is obvious. Which is a tough scenario for anybody to be in. Whoever sent this text, I don't know who you are and what you do. But if you were in Scott Harris's shoes, you would say they have to trade him. I warn you. I would warn you and anybody in that camp that has to trade him. If you were the actual GM of the Tigers, you would be the person most prone to making a bad trade. If you are already convinced you have to trade him and will have decided you're going to trade him, that means you will trade him for the best offer, even if it's underwhelming. And, you know, you can't assume that the trade offers that come in are going to set you up for years. I mean, you can hope that they will. But I think having that definition already makes you vulnerable to making a crappy trade. And if you'd rather make a crappy trade than hang on to them, fair. If that's your priority. 248-539-9797. You could make a great trade. But if you've already made up your mind, I assume you're going to trade them for the best offer. And what if the offers are underwhelming? You don't feel like they will be. But not every year. There are unique circumstances. Like the Rasheed Wallace trade was amazing. It was amazing for the Pistons. But you have to have the right set of circumstances. In that case, you needed three teams all willing to comply. And it worked out for Detroit in spectacular fashion. Those instances don't happen every year. You wish they did. You wish perfect trades were available every year, but they're just not. You need a trade partner, sometimes two. You need somebody else to say, yes, we will help you if you will help us. 248-539-9797. More of your phone calls and feedback coming up. It is Carson Anderson here on 97.1.
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4: What do you want in the next AD? What do you want in the next athletic director? If you missed the news this morning, Ward Manuel will be done at the end of the year. What do you want to see as far as their back? Like, you, if you have a candidate, that's fine, but I'm talking about what are the points of emphasis? And I think certainly running a tighter ship as that Block and Jenner investigation concluded that there was some vulnerabilities in terms of responsibility, who was responsible for whom, and following up on disciplinary issues. Now, some of the stuff in there painted Ward in a pretty good light, but that is probably the biggest thing. And I think we'd all agree that the less nonsense, the better. You don't need to undermine the credibility of your own teams and your department with maybe a tighter run ship could guard against it. And that's one of the conclusions that is seems pretty clear, maybe the most important conclusion out of this investigation. 248-539-9797. Also talking about Ryan Fox, who just won the British, and everything about his game looks wrong. He's the most wrong-looking golfer ever. He just looks kind of dumpy. He stands weird when he putts. He doesn't take any time whatsoever. And I realized it had me starting to root for the guy. Who are the unorthodox athletes that you like the most? 248-539-9797. Regarding Rory, who blasted DeChambeau from Dickey, I hear a take about narcissism from Rory. I dismiss it immediately. To me, he also seems full of himself. I get you like him. I can do without him. Champ and Chump from an unnamed texter. Champ, Kevin McGonigal, Chump, Bryson DeChambeau. 248-539-9797. McGonigal is amazing. I mean, he is amazing. There is no doubt about it. Fun to watch. Let's go to David in Brighton. You're next. Hi, David.
5: Hey, how's it going?
4: What's up?
5: So my Champ and Chump are Champ Spain. You know, their second title ever. Chump, I got to say Messi. He had zero shots in the finals. I mean, come on. Zero shots. And then Spain, like I said, their second title ever with a great game. So soccer was phenomenal.
4: Yeah.
5: It was a phenomenal game.
4: You know what? Every 4 years, this thing resonates one way or another with the American sports fan. And you always wonder, every 4 years, is it going to make a difference for the future of the sport? You said it was phenomenal, David. And yeah. I agree, but I always think it's phenomenal. I love the World Cup. But the one thing that happens with me and maybe you and probably many people is, and then it disappears. There's big soccer fans out there that it doesn't. But for this sport to, this time we hosted it, so we can ask the question again, will this have long-term positive ramifications on the sport of soccer in this country?
5: I think it will.
4: You think it will?
5: USA, I thought, yeah. USA played great. And

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0: I just think it's one of the biggest misconceptions in sports. And I'll tell you why. Because every team would do it every year. And what am I talking about? That every year at the trade deadline, there's a great trade available. And all you got to do is say yes. And you don't walk into the trade store and pull three top prospects off the shelf, walk up to the checkout, and pay with your scooble. Like, it'd be awesome if it worked that way. You have to have a willing trade partner. And you can go around and look at teams. Like, the thing I always cite is Philadelphia, the Eagles 2 years ago before they won the Super Bowl. Didn't make a trade at the trade deadline. And fans were bitching in Philly. And then they went on to win it all. But it's, and Philly's a great organization. Their GM gets praised all the time. There are sometimes you do blow it. There's no question there's sometimes you do blow it. And that's why I kind of think there's a little bit more evidence of where one of our GMs, and that was Eisenman, unfortunately passed on Quinn Hughes because apparently it came down to his inability to take the risk that player won't sign his long-term contract, which would have had him finishing last year with Detroit and playing this year with Detroit and then becoming a free agent. That one feels like there's a little bit more detail on in terms of what you could have had. But I'm telling you, man, if you have a great opportunity to move Scooble for an elite package of players, that's great. But to this texter, don't end up like the Angels with Ohtani. Don't end up like the Tigers with the JV trade. Right? I mean, there are examples of it failing both sides, that you sold a pitcher, a top flight ace, and got very little in return. Or you don't trade him and it sets your organization back. Both can be true. And that's why I think we're going to be talking about this moment in time for years. Not all trade deadlines are created equal. The Doyle Alexander for John Smoltz trade was a million years ago, and people still talk about it because the Tigers got what they needed, which was a pitcher that helped them win the division back in 87, 89, whatever. I think it was 87. It was 87 or 89, whatever. Anyway, they got what they needed, but what they gave up was a low prospect that went on to be a Hall of Famer. So anyway, I mean, you take a look at this decision. I told you, there's four ways it can go. Keep him win the World Series. Keep him not win the World Series. Trade him for nothing. Trade him for something. I feel like those are your four options. And, you know, you could, we'll be talking about whatever one of those things plays itself out for a long time. All right, trade front development that I mentioned a little bit earlier, I wanted to get to. Bob Nightingale tweeted out this weekend, quote, "The Los Angeles Dodgers, who seemed set at the trade deadline, now in the catcher's market with Will Smith out another month, and perhaps will explore the starting pitching market too, with Shohei Ohtani scratched again from his next start with no return date set." Aha. So, a couple things there that the Tigers have to offer. And the Dodgers, if they're worried about starting pitching, how about you go out and trade for the best? And if you need a catcher, I mean, Eduardo Valencia has only played two games behind the plate. But, you know, if they are selling Scooble, then they're basically selling on the season, although people always talk about the option of not. But Scooble and Jake Rogers together, what could that get you from the Dodgers? I mean, the Dodgers organization, as far as outfielders at AA, loaded, including Gators minor league Tulsa driller crush Mike Sirota. But the Dodgers would be a great team to take from the prospect pool if they go the sell route. 248-539-9797. Let's go to Dan in Ipsy. You're next on 97.1. Hello, Dan.
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4: All right, Karsh and Anderson, Gators out today, 248-539-9797. You know, interesting, we were talking about Ryan Fox, who just won the British Open. And, you know, it led to a topic. Who are some of the current athletes of today that you are drawn to because of their unorthodox style? They just do things either awkwardly or differently than everybody else, and Fox definitely qualifies. We got a local guy here, Ryan Lenihan, who I've actually had golf lessons with. Talk about an unorthodox swing. He could probably talk about mine. He is a pro out at Walnut Creek in South Lyon. He qualified for the PGA, and he played with Ryan Fox and just sent me, listening to you now, I can attest he plays fast. I got paired with him the first two rounds of the PGA this year. An amazingly nice guy, too. So happy he won. I said, yeah, his game looks awful, but it works for him. He said, I don't know how his back, he has a back left. Ha ha. He kills it. He hit a 3-wood in the second round, 10 to 15 miles per hour downwind that went 352 yards. He hits it a long way, and it looks unorthodox. But he won, and I found myself rooting for him. Who are the unorthodox athletes today that you like? Champ and Chump votes, get them in, 248-539-9797. Got a Lions question we'll get to today at 1224. Back to your open line calls. Randy in White Lake, you are next. Hello, Randy.
5: Hey, Doug. Thanks for taking my call.
4: Sure.
5: Anyway, I was interested in your Mize conversation.
4: Yeah.
5: Comment, I should say, and I wonder, do those guys ever openly, like, does Scoobal say, yeah, I would love to have Mize on my staff, and vice versa? Mize would say, yeah, we definitely want Scoobal. You know, I think that would really make a big impact on my, at least me as a fan. I would like to know that those guys are pulling for each other, and they're really committed to winning it all.
4: So there's a couple things about that that immediately comes to mind. The first of which is, yes, they talk glowingly of their teammates. Scoobal has done it very recently when at the All-Star game. The second is, I don't think they talk about other people's business. And what I mean by that, about other people's contracts or the people's future. I think they sort of probably have a professional respect for the autonomy of letting everybody do what they want to do. Now, Randy, it doesn't mean they're not doing it behind closed doors, but I don't think they do a lot of it publicly that I can think of.
5: Yeah, that makes total sense. Yep. Doug, you're right.
4: Yep.
5: I appreciate that. Yeah, I know. I'm really looking for all the signs that we can come up with to see, are these guys really committed? Because they should be. They're all very, very good players. They're all professional. And we've got as good a chance as anybody, in my opinion. And we get, look at Job is coming back, right?
4: Yes, he's had some good rehab starts down in the minors.
5: That is so inspiring.

0: I just can't wait to see the rest of these games.
1: Randy, let me back up and say you said something in there that I've got a follow-up question. You think that the Tigers have, quote, as good a chance as anybody. Why do you think that?
0: Well, I think they're not the best at every position, but as a team collectively, they've got as good as a unit as anybody. I mean, you know, San Diego might be an exception. I mean, they've got some superstars.
1: Dodgers.
0: But I think there's more to it than having superstars. You know, you got to have a cohesive team that is pulling for each other all the time, not worrying about their own personal business. Like you said earlier, you know, let's team is number one. And that's why I think the Tigers are going to.
1: Well, Randy, we'll see. I mean, I appreciate your faith and everybody, like I said, is entitled to their own opinion. I think the potential's there to be way better than they've been, more consistently. And I think we've seen it on the field the last couple of years. And I would argue that it feels as though this is one of the most schizophrenic baseball teams in a long time. Remember last year when they had the best record in the game? For much of the first half of the season. And we kept saying over and over, they're not the best team in baseball. They're just acting like it. And then they were dreadful. Absolutely dreadful. Down the stretch, still qualified for the postseason, and went in getting a zero confidence vote from the fans. And then they went out and they won a round and came just a whisker away from advancing to the ALCS. It's a schizophrenic baseball team that has gone out and has been dreadful this year for a long stretch and has been really good for a long stretch. God, they're hard to figure out, which is why I said it. And for people just joining us, we're going to be talking about this trade deadline for years. This is such a big inflection point for Scott Harris that there's just no way this isn't going to echo. And there are people adamantly screaming that you have to move him, people that want to see a team go for it, a Detroit team go for it. And I've said it a million times, their play has to justify it. They got 13 games to the trade deadline. When we went through and predicted what we thought they would do, what I thought they would do is probably get a little bit back to being inconsistent and not do enough. If I'm predicting what's most likely to happen and put themselves in a sell position. And, you know, one of the ways they can make up for it, you know, when I projected what the series were going to be, I said 2 out of 3 against the Angels, 1 out of 3 against the Cubs. Tonight's a tough matchup, man. Bullpen a little bit depleted. Jack Flaherty has been inconsistent. They need Flaherty to be the best he can be, to give themselves a shot, give the bullpen a break, and set themselves up to win this series. 12-4, things are easy. 12-4 out of the break, things are easy. 9-7, not as easy. I predicted they go 8-8, in which case I would strongly try to sell. Strongly try to sell more than just Skubal. And in spite of the injury yesterday to Casey Mize, you know, unless we hear that this injury is serious, I stay in the they should make every effort to keep Casey Mize camp. 248-539-9797. We're going to take 10 texts here really soon on the Lions. We'll get to that coming up. Regarding the Tigers and the person who said that they have to trade him, and if they don't, it sets us back. We got this text from an unnamed texter. Who said if we don't trade them, it sets us back? What you get back is not a guarantee, so you can't make that statement. Like we said, the worst part about keeping him is you might be the Angels with Ohtani. And the worst part about trading him is you might be the Tigers with Verlander. Those are fails. And if you sell, you hope you don't fail. And if you don't sell, you hope you don't fail. Todd in Belleville says, making a crappy trade is absolutely better than

0: nothing. Skubal is clearly not coming back. Our pitching can survive without him. He's not the piece that's making us win the World Series or not. Well, if I'm going to build, if you're going to keep him, you are trying to win the whole thing, which is why keeping him to me comes in concert with a buy. And again, if there's a buy there that can help him, and we pointed out four names earlier in the show that really feel like there'd be accessibility to him, reasonable accessibility to him, without having to break the bank. And so you can make buy moves that aren't massive moves, but also shouldn't cost you the things that would scare you away. From an unnamed texter, Champ is Gator for having a long weekend. Chump is the smoke. Go away and stay away. That's from an unnamed texter. And we got an interesting one here about soccer. I'm going to save it because I said we get to the 10 texts. We need 10 texts right now on the following question.
1: We need 10 texts now.
0: We are 5 days away from rookies reporting for the Lions. Major website came out with 5 teams who missed the playoffs, ranked in order of most likely to make the playoffs. Okay, so these are teams that weren't in the playoffs last year, and they ranked them on the likelihood they make the playoffs this year. I'll give you the 5 teams. You tell me where the Lions rank, and if they're not number one, who would be number one? The 5 teams that missed the playoffs last year, I'll tell you, Detroit is one of them, as I mentioned, then in alphabetical order. Baltimore, Cincinnati, Kansas City, Tampa. None of those teams made the playoffs last year. Which one do you think is most likely to make the playoffs this year? And if it's not the Lions, where do you think they rank? 248-539-9797.
1: Please sign your texts.
0: We'd like you to give some reasoning as well.

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5: The Karsh Gator out today. All right, so of the teams that didn't make the playoffs last year, the Lions are one of the top five to make the playoffs this year, according to an expert. I gave you the others in the top five. We wanted to know if you think the Lions are number one. If not, who is? If you care to give some reasoning, we appreciate that as well. The five teams were Detroit, as mentioned, then in alphabetical order, Baltimore, Cincinnati, Kansas City, and Tampa. Here's the feedback coming in from Geyer. Lions number one for sure. From John in Plymouth, one, Cincinnati, two, Detroit. Doug and Shelby says Detroit with their last place schedule if they can stay healthy. Ross and Waterford, the Lions would rank fourth. And the number one is definitely Kansas City. Mike writes in, the Lions number three, Cincinnati number one. From an unnamed texter, Lions are number three, Kansas City one, Baltimore two. Teams that didn't make the playoffs, ranked in order, likely to make the playoffs this year, from Chris in Grand Rapids. Kansas City would be one. The Lions are two. Caleb in Lincoln Park. Lions rank four, and I'm betting that the Chiefs are one, Ravens two, Bengals three. My reasoning is those quarterbacks rank ahead of Goff. Chuck in Clinton Township. Lions are number one with a last place schedule, an improved O-line. That makes them the candidate. William Lake Orion, Kansas City should be one. Mahomes, that's it. The Lions at three above Tampa and Cincinnati. Okay, so as far as these opinions are concerned, the things that stand out to me in the Lions' favor is the schedule. Dangerous game to play because schedules usually aren't what you think they are. We've learned this lesson every year. But when sitting down to map out a season, you can't help but think about what other teams are projected to be. It is almost impossible to take a look at what other teams are projected to be. A couple other good points made from the people. And one that Chuck in Clinton Township said and made a presumption that is critical that he is right. Chuck writes in, improved offensive line make them the candidate and rank the Lions number one. Yep. It better be improved offensive line. Because this Lions team, it has its share of weaknesses. The secondary is going to be potentially wild here, man. Like, who is going to start in the secondary? Who is going to get more playing time in the secondary? Who's going to develop in the secondary? Who is coming back in the secondary?

0: ending to the tournament. Well, if the last game you saw as an American who is perhaps starting to have some enthusiasm for soccer, if the last game you saw was Saturday's third place chaotic game between France and England, which is one of the most predictable things ever, is that a third place game where the teams have half-hearted commitment to being in it and playing it. Not a shocker at all that the final score was 6-4. That England roared out to a 4-0 first half lead to see it cut to 4-3 to go on to win 6-4. That was a wild affair that I'm going to guess most Americans that aren't huge soccer fans probably enjoyed. And I'm going to wonder if the soccer enthusiast that's with this thing year round, every year, regardless of the level, they're watching a lot of soccer, probably didn't love that game. Probably saw it as a sloppy affair. But it was wild, man. And I felt like, in spite of the fact that they were only playing for third place, I'm going to guess that England and France like beating up on one another. But is Daniel Berkeley right? The championship game did not help. And soccer guy, how do you feel about that third place game? What did you make of the third place game between England and France, 6-4? 248-539-9797. Also love to hear from Lions fans. Is it anything other than these big three things? Petzing, Blake Miller, secondary. Those three things will tell us what kind of season the Lions have. If they're answered in the affirmative, good year. If they're answered in the negative, could be problems. Are there anything other than those big three that stand out? Champ and Chump votes, get them in, 248-539-9797. Hey, just a reminder, you can stream the show using the Odyssey app. Get it for your mobile device today, AUDACY. 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Sometimes we read them on the air. 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
0: 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Hello, Mike.
8: Hey, great to hear your show.
0: Thank you.
8: And I appreciate you taking the call. I got actually just two quick points. The first one, I'll get to the World Cup thing in a second. But the guy who texted about Luis Arias being the underappreciated guy, my God, man, like that's so long overdue. I've been waiting to hear that point made for 1,000 years. And the point that I disagree with is worrying about what position or what side of the plate the guy hits on, because the problem with analytics is that it doesn't account for the guy's bat-to-ball skills, which are everything deep in the playoffs,
0: Rob,
8: and how you win.
0: Let's be clear here. Luis Arraez is a different case in that he, as a lefty, against lefties, as a left-handed hitter, his OPS is still 793. It doesn't matter to him. What might matter, and he was on the list of four players we brought up earlier, Mike, that the Tigers could have accessibility to, that are probably going to get traded at the deadline, is that he plays a position in which the Tigers are about to get Gleyber Torres back, and he really hasn't played anywhere else this year. And I thought I read that he doesn't want to play anywhere else. He wants to go somewhere as a second baseman, and that puts him in a problem spot, because that's why Gleyber Torres was available years ago, as he wanted to play second base. Now, if Arraez would say, sure, I'll play some first and DH, he might have a bit of a platoon situation there, but he's such a good hitter, pure single slap hitter.
8: Yes, and I agree wholeheartedly. That's my point, is that I'm not worried. These types of hitters, these guys that are basically moving the gears of the engine, right, that we've taken for granted for far, far too long when we're assessing players in baseball, right, and the skill that they have, We've completely overlooked that. And to me, you do what you have to do to make those kinds of things work. I'm not speaking in terms of just making the trade happen immediately. That's not my concern. I just talk about looking at his type of player with far more value than has been discounted in the past. As far as the World Cup goes, just really quick, I just want to say that I couldn't agree more with the other texter's point about how that last game did ruin it for the casual fan. I'm a soccer dad. And I'll tell you right now, if you didn't watch soccer before and you watched all of the World Cup, it's all exciting. Those games between mismatch opponents sometimes were more interesting. But that last game is basically the equivalent. Here you are, you have a heading that basically says, here's the world's greatest player ever. And the way the game is formulated, it's basically saying, we can remove this guy. You're going to completely forget that he's even there. It'd be like having the World Series between the Dodgers and the Yankees. And not only do Shohei Ohtani or Aaron Judge do nothing, but the structure of the game says, no, no, you don't even get in that bat. We don't even get to watch you hit, right? And
0: that's messy, yeah.
8: And that's too costly for the game as a whole. That's why it will always fail. Imagine if you watched a game where they said, no, we're leaving Steph Curry on the bench in Game 7. We're no Aaron Judge at bat for you. You paid 20.
0: I got to tell you, Mike, it felt like until Spain scored, Messi was a ghost. And then in the last few minutes of the game, he was present. There is some truth in what you said, sort of. I think Spain basically was so good at playing with the ball that Argentina, their opportunities were few and far between. I mean, what did the shot attempts end up at? 22-0? Like, that's insane. I guess I didn't see in the end if Argentina got credit with a shot attempt. They probably did. They had to have. But, yeah, Messi, he was on the field, but really made little impact as far as what he is capable of until Argentina was desperate and just pushing forward and going crazy. 248-539-9797. Matt in Waterford writes in, Doug, every 4 years people claim that soccer interest will increase in the U.S. based on the World Cup. Even with the prevalence of MLS and even local soccer teams, it's never really the truth. Soccer will never rise above any of the four major sports in this country or even NASCAR. It's just not a sport that is part of the fabric of our country. It's from Matt in Waterford. And Matt, historically, what he is saying is correct. Historically, every time there's a World Cup or a little, and sometimes a Women's World Cup, and even when the Detroit Express were playing here years ago, oh, here we go. Soccer's about to take off and get some mass attention. And it hasn't. I'll tell you what I think is different, Matt, potentially about this. It's the combination of two things. One, it was played here. And two, the FIFA video game. My youngest and his friends would meet every day to watch these games. And I credit the FIFA video game. You can tell me I'm wrong. I have no data to support this. But suddenly my kids over the last decade started talking about FIFA, the video game. And what has that turned into in the real world? Them having daily gatherings to watch the World Cup? So that video game, I think, has created a different layer of interest that wasn't there, Matt. And I don't know how old Matt is, but I feel like that's a recent phenomenon that could really, combine with it being played here, could make a difference. Maybe not. I would like to hear from other parents if they've had similar experiences. Suddenly their kids were talking about FIFA, the video game, and it translated into interest in this World Cup. Regarding Scooble, Michael from Jackson writes in with a very interesting take. If we lose Scooble, we do get something, a compensatory pick. A compensatory pick is almost as good as what we got for JV and could be better. Remember, McGonagall was a compensatory pick. If we lose Scooble, we do get that. So, Michael, yes and no. McGonagall shouldn't be cited as the reason why you like a compensatory pick. It should be cited as to why that can work out. And, I mean, the J.

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0: you don't expect. That is unorthodox. 248-539-9797. Dan is in Dexter and is next. Hello, Dan.
1: Hello, how you doing?
0: What's up?
1: I just wanted to talk about the popularity of soccer there.
0: Yep.
1: Yep. I fell in love with the game in 75 watching Pelé in the World Cup. And when I grew up, we didn't have anybody that knew how to coach the game. And then the next generation had people coaching it. And now what we need is people in the media that understand the game and start talking about it, like Kenny used to do.
0: Kenny used to talk about soccer?
1: I'm sorry, not Kenny. Who's the guy that talks about soccer?
0: I don't know.
1: I forgot. Okay. But anyways, I was listening to someone last night, and he kept saying, soccer's boring. And what he didn't realize is Argentina's goalie had 19 saves with a broken finger. I mean, he stood on his head. He should have been the man of the match there. You know, it's the little nuances that the people in media aren't understanding what makes the game exciting. And instead of accepting it, they just call it boring.
0: So, Dan, a couple things that come to mind immediately when you say this. I don't know who you heard call it boring. I tend to fall in the category of everybody's feelings and what they enjoy is totally valid to them. And I'm not here to tell anybody what they should or should not do, what they should or shouldn't like. Yeah. I'm not adverse to learning about things and trying to understand what makes them great. I'm all for it. I will say in what we do, and I can't speak for every member of the media because, I think every member of the media has different motivations. We tend to react to what the audience wants to talk about more than tell the audience what they should be talking about. And so if we got packed phone lines because people are fired up about soccer, and sometimes a host can poke, stoke that fire a little bit, and we do what we can, then we're going to run with it. I think one, and the other thing is always keep it local. It doesn't help that our team isn't particularly strong. I mean, they're fine, but we get bounced in the same round every time around, it feels like. So make the knockout play, win a game, and then lose is the pattern. Yeah. If we were better, I think you might get more of more people into it.
1: That would definitely help. But what I'm saying is that if you think it's boring, that's okay for you to think it's boring. I got nothing against that. But what I got against is when you tell everybody that it's boring and you're not letting that person make up their mind.
0: Well, I mean, again, I can't speak for whoever you heard say that.
1: I don't want to call him out because I do like him.
0: Okay.
1: But, I almost had to turn him off last night because he made me so mad.
0: Well, you can always call that person and tell them why you disagree with them. I mean, that's, spirited debate. There's nothing wrong with that. Maybe I'm crazy here, but where is the gamble in trading Scooble? We miss out 10 more starts from Scooble. So what? Yeah, we may not get a return, but where's the return if we keep him? All the risk is in keeping him. It's catastrophic bonehead move if we keep him. It's literally an unforgivable non-transaction. That's from an unnamed texter. So you're giving up a chance to get in the dance. Like, now let me be clear here. Their play would have to dictate it. That's the first prerequisite. Is that this team continues to win and win at a high rate, that would dictate that they deserve to make a run. That they deserve a chance to make a run at the World Series. And then I would do my best to add. It's amazing what difference a bullpen arm can make. Even a bullpen arm and a bat. What a huge difference that can make. So the unnamed texter who sent this, I think, when you watch at the trade deadline last year in the NBA, you know what nobody was talking about? The Knicks. Nobody was talking about the Knicks. At the trade deadline in the NFL, I don't know how seriously Seattle and New England were thought of. They both had good records, but were they really considered strong threats to win the Super Bowl? Vegas went to the Stanley Cup Finals. They were 11-1 when the postseason opened. If the Tigers are good enough to win this division or make the playoffs,

0: Gainer's out today. It is the Carson Anderson program, 248-539-9797. You know, I was watching the British Open yesterday, and I was thinking to myself, out of all the international sporting events, what would be the most fun to go to? If you could go to one sporting event outside the United States, what would you choose? I'm intrigued to get people's opinions at 248-539-9797. We just had a domestic World Cup. Well, pseudo-domestic. It was in Canada and Mexico as well, so partially domestic. But I imagine a World Cup on foreign soil would be great. One of the events that I really desperately, before it's all said and done, that's probably near the top of my bucket list that I want to go to, I want to go to a foreign soil Ryder Cup. I think going to watch the Ryder Cup and rooting for the Americans in hostile territory sounds like a ton of fun. Now, it might not surprise you if I tell you that I am not a trash talker. Never have been and never will be. And I will not be an in-your-face guy. I am the kind of guy that when you go into an opposing team's arena, love to have beers with opposing fans and just get their perspective on the world, what they think of your team, and just kind of talking with fans from other teams seems really is one of my most enjoyable things about going on the road. But I was thinking about what I've seen on foreign soil. I've seen Aussie rules football in the Melbourne Cricket Ground. I saw Australia versus England in cricket. The first night match, single day event between Australia and England in the Melbourne Cricket Ground. I saw horse racing in Ireland. I saw dog races at Olympic Park in Melbourne. But no, I don't think any of this stuff sounds like elite premier stuff. I mean, Aussie rules football in that stadium was kind of fun for sure. I enjoyed it. And that's probably something that some people would like to see. It's kind of got a cult following. But if you could go to one international sporting event, what would it be? Would it be the British? Would it be something else? 248-539-9797. Let's go to Cindy in Grosse Pointe. You're on 97.1. Hello, Cindy.
1: Hi.
0: Hey.
1: I'm calling to say that I would like to go to Wimbledon.
0: Wimbledon would be your number one thing?
1: Yeah, or the French Open. But, you know, you can't have two choices, I guess.
0: Sure you can. Obviously, you're a big tennis fan.
1: Yes, I am, and the finals would be just amazing to go watch.
0: You know, it was funny, Cindy, because my wife and I had been planning a trip to England and for our 25th anniversary last summer, and we're trying to go to the British Open, and we were having problems getting tickets, and then we looked at, you know what, we could go to Wimbledon, and what steered us away was, oh, my God, those tickets were expensive, and eventually we made the financial decision to stay domestic because it was an expensive trip, but Yeah, I mean, going to a final event like that, unfortunately, it's probably just like a lot of things here. It prices the everyman out.
1: Expensive, yes. That's why I don't go. Been to the U.S. Open many times, but not to the French. That would be awesome. Or Wimbledon.
0: Okay, I'm intrigued that you didn't include the Australian Open. So far away? Okay, yes. Gotcha. All right.
1: I don't want to fly for 21 hours or whatever it is.
0: Oh, it ain't right around the corner, I'll tell you that. It's so long you almost don't even notice how long it is. 248-539-9797. What would be the number one sporting event on foreign soil you would like to go see? Let's go to John on a cell. You're next on 97.1. Hello, John.
2: Hey, good morning or afternoon.
0: What's up?
2: So I don't know if you would classify this as a sporting event, and I'm almost certain you would not participate. 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It's free. You don't have to pay. You have to pay to get over there, but you don't have to pay to do it. It's completely free. You just show up, and you get to run with the

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9: I can't wait to get Gator's take when he's back tomorrow. It's Karsh and Anderson program. Let's go to Bill in Grand Rapids. You are next. Hello, Bill.
10: Hi, how are you guys?
9: What's up?
10: I think Scoobal should be traded. I kind of think that the Detroit Tigers, unfortunately to say, are not a World Series contending team. I think they kind of fell behind hard in June, and I know they're making up ground, but I don't know if they quite have the team to do it. I'd kind of compare them to the 2023 Arizona Diamondbacks, where I think they luckily made the World Series, and then they almost got swept by the Rangers. So I think trading Scoobal would be a good take. Get some benefit out of it, and don't let them walk away like the Angels did Shohei Ohtani.
9: So what if they keep playing well? What if they win 9 of their next 10? What if they get back to 500 before the trade deadline?
10: I mean, it's very possible, but I think for the long-term distance of the team, I'd rather see him traded. You get something out of it because you got a lot of signing coming ahead next offseason.
9: A lot of signings.
10: You're going to have to sign a lot of people. There's a lot of people on one-year contracts, or the contracts are ending this season.
9: Yeah, I mean, they're gonna have some money to spend in free agency because they have money that they probably budgeted for Scoobal that they can turn around and spend on other positions. Look, if they have a shot, because I don't believe as constructed they can win a World Series, but I think an addition or two would help. And it's the only thing that's going to bother me is if they keep Scoobal and do nothing else. Because
10: yeah,
9: if they keep him, I mean, because everything I've been in, first of all, and everything comes with a caveat, the team's going to decide which way I think this should go. I have some doubts that they're going to play well enough to make me be in the buy camp. But if they do, if they play well enough and they get themselves firmly in the mix, yeah, I would look to buy and boost the resume to try and take one last final run at this thing with Scoobal and with Gleyber Torres. And if people think that, you know, you're not going to be in a situation where if people you're handcuffing yourself for the future, I would argue that, you know, we've just gone through a Pistons season and a Lions season where they have future players that they know they have to sign. And they didn't make a move for that reason. This team has two future players they know they're not going to sign, which is why I would make the move, because this team doesn't have as much future to protect with Scoobal and Torres. So I'd be more, if it were me, I'd be more compelled to go for it and then spend their money on other players in the offseason. But that's just me.
10: Yeah, that's totally fair. I mean,

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3: A little bit of the inside scuttle is that there is a chance that Jahmyr Gibbs is looking at running back deals, the contracts that the Lions have handed out, when they've handed them out, and says, I'm next in line, and if I don't get my contract before camp, I may be a hold in or hold out, however you want to talk about it, not practicing until he gets a new deal.
4: That's John Jansen's take on the Gibbs thing and some of the scuttlebutt he's hearing. Personally, we're allowed to, it's not a call out or anything. John may be right. I personally don't believe that that will take place. I think he will be signed by the eve of training camp, because everybody knows what's on the line, and I don't think Brad Holmes has a leg to stand on. You don't get to draw a hard line when basically you've been giving it up on the first date with every player you've drafted.
5: Yeah.
4: You can't all of a sudden be like, well, listen, this is the deal. You've been handing out the sauce to everybody.
5: Right, but if that's the case, then are you just simply waiting for Bijan to sign his deal, or... The biggest thing for me is you let this go through camp and you go all the way up until the day before the season. And now chances are you'll sign him and he's going to miss some time because he's going to have some type of a soft tissue injury.
4: Yeah, I don't think it happens. That's why I don't think it happens. Look, the Bijan thing I think is a salient point. I do. Because ultimately, if Bijan gets 21, you get 22. This is the problem I have now. And I'm not trying to sound, you know, like Boomer Deluxe here. Jahmyr, what the hell's the difference between 21 a year and 22 a year, or 22 a year and 23? Uncle Sam takes half of it.
5: Right.
4: What are you going to be able to do with 108 that you can't do with 104? This is where today...
5: But you know, it's a competition.
4: I know, and I get it. I just don't have to like it. I just think it's all stupid, and I think it's so offensive to fans. But the NFL, and when you look at this crap, like the idea that we're holding out, quarterback deals can be different. Those deals are structured differently, okay? So when a quarterback signs, you're talking like Pat Mahomes, that's a $500 million transaction. That is a 5X thing. I have to lay down my sword and take off my diaper. If a guy wants $70 million more, what am I going to say? This is just, come on. If you want to be here and they want you here and you're going to be the league's highest paid running back for 10 minutes, just sign the effing deal.
5: But see, the thing is, this is where I think this one's a little bit different, Mike, because the Lions have paid everybody up front. But if you look at the deals, they were kind of a little bit of sweetheart deals. Like they didn't take everything that the Lions could pay for them. The Lions say, hey, can we give you a discount?
4: And that's,
5: let us pay you up front. You're gonna make a lot of money.
4: Yep.
5: You won't be
4: a
5: the
4: lot
5: highest,
4: of money.
5: You won't be the highest paid, but for Amon-Ra and everybody else, you got your money. You just didn't break the bank. Sounds like Gibbs trying to break the bank.
4: He wants to be the highest paid running back. Why? He knows his life cycle. This is the laugh factory of it all. Running backs know they're not going to be around for a long time. They're here for a good time. Yeah, he needs his money. These other players, they have a decade career ahead of them. Right? This is why I don't pay running backs. But I digress. Pay it. Do whatever you want. Have Gibbs Day. David, what do the texters have to say?
6: First text that came in is saying exactly what you all just said, saying, I hate when players hold out, but where I get Gibbs is coming from is because the physical position of that running back, the lifespan of the running back isn't

0: man his money. You're going to have to pay him. I've been steadfast with this for a year and a half, so you leave me out of it.
1: Yeah, sadly, you're correct. Paying guys early created this issue where now he's like, it's my turn now. Where's mine? And then he also wants to be the highest paid. But you're right, Mike. They're going to have to do it. I don't want to do it, but they're going to have to because they are supposed to be a better team. The prediction is that they win the division. You see that a lot of places.
0: Right.
1: So you can't do that if you don't have your quote-unquote bell cow.
0: I get it. I just, if Gibbs is not willing to not break the bank, then this is where it could end up being problematic.
2: The Lions have to break the bank. You cannot cause disruption over $1 million a year AAV. Now, if it comes out that Gibbs wants 25 a year, then F it. Put him in a garbage can and roll it off Niagara Falls. I don't care.
0: So no matter what, just pay the man his money.
2: Yeah. Okay. You created this problem. Now it's your problem. Not my problem. Okay. I don't pay running backs. Because you know what I would have done this offseason? I would have drafted his replacement or I would have signed his replacement. I'm not playing around with this position.
0: Was it Jadarian Price that ended up going to Seattle? Because you saw that's what Seattle did.
2: There's
0: hey,
2: no,
0: Kenneth, there, enjoy that trophy.
2: There's no,
0: you can go.
2: There's no name attached. Oh. The other, and I'm also saying is you helped alienate David Montgomery. David Montgomery was your leverage. Now that's gone.
0: True.
2: And Pacheco can be an effective role player here. But, again, I'm sure there'll be some fan site that'll tell you he's Walter Payton. His legs in the best shape it's ever been.
0: Wonder what Jamal Williams is up to. Maybe bring him back.
2: Man, he wearing furry hats, speaking in that video game lingo. Kaz, kaz, gaze, or whatever the hell did he's. Do we have that audio? I still don't know what the hell he was saying in that clip wearing that yellow hat.
0: It was a Pokemon character, I guess.
2: Yeah, okay. Sorry, I'm not 12. I don't know. 248-539-9797. 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All.

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8: Full of texts, and then we can briefly talk about the Ward Manuel thing, because I think the whole thing is silly. But David first, and then I'll explain why I think this is all silly.
9: Text came in and says the NFL will have a game on one of those battleships that Michigan State Hoops played on. Mark my words.
8: Nothing would surprise me. I don't care. I hate saying that. You know where football's meant to be played? In America. On Sundays. At 1, 4, or the best game of the day, at 8:15. This guy! Like, that's it. I don't need the rest. Stop taking games away from fans.
10: Yeah. It's gonna... I read that and said, okay, can't blame me for that one, but...
8: Nope. No, you're off,
10: hell-bent.
8: Nah, it's all...
10: He wants games in Japan.
8: It's all greed. Because they'll probably pay $250 million for it. Go ahead, David.
9: Michigan sounds half pregnant. Go blue, question mark?
8: Yeah, Carlton. Okay, fine. Here's all I'll say to you. If Ward is not a part of the problem, as they say, why are you dog walking him out? If he is a part of the problem, why is he the steward for the next AD? It can't be both. But again, if you take your emotions out, you stop caring about the sport and you step back and just understand Michigan athletics is one pile of scumbag. That's the answer. They want their cake and they want to eat it too. They cheated their wangs off. Own it. Mm-hmm. If you owned it and just burnt it to the ground, Michigan fans wouldn't care.
10: No. But when you spend $11 million, you could whitewash this and paint this however you want.
8: Because you didn't allow the people who investigated it, even though it's filled with Wolverine alums, to just release the report transparently. Mm-hmm. So, again.
10: Because isn't that the whole point of having an independent people come in so that they're... Because you don't trust your own people. Let's get some people from the outside.
8: This has been coordinated from the beginning. The hand-selected law firm... The gaslighting that this was a serious investigation in the first place, only briefing the regents orally, Roberts. And then you walk Ward out, but not today. You say it's not his fault, but he is going to leave. When we know it is his fault, yet he's the steward for the new AD. It is all a folly. Mm-hmm. I'm not asking Michigan fans to care. I myself don't care. I think it's all fugazi. But the idea that you can release that statement, and then here's the best part. If I got to see another person with the tagline on ESPN of an insider, where you been? You haven't said bupkis. So now today, Ward's gone.

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5: All right, hold on. We gotta call an audible, all right? Just real quick. Paul Sarah, behind the glass, he's raging. Now, Paul is a very calm man. Paul did not go to state. Paul did not go to Michigan. Paul is kind of right down the middle. He's originally from Florida. You should hear the language he was using during the break. So I said it. I go, don't. The rules of this show are simple. If you're going to say it here, you better say it there.
6: Say it with your chest.
5: Unless it's an FCC violation. That would be different. But no, just, Paul, say that what you were saying. Because I'm not mad. I just don't know what else to say.
7: Everybody that has anything to do with Michigan athletics has been exiled over like the last 4 years. And their ultimate findings are they have minor communications issues in the department. And they should have better ways to report things. That's it. And we're supposed to take that seriously.
6: Yes.
7: Sure,
6: yes.
7: I guess.
6: Yes. Absolutely.
5: Yes.
6: And Paul, great point. It's why I said I would be thoroughly disappointed if this ended any other way for Michigan.
5: This is like your villain arc.
6: Yeah.
5: Because I think 10 years ago, you and I would be raging.
6: Right.
5: But I think it was almost like, you know, Michigan offered us foreplay before they really effed us. Like, all the cheating just wore you down mm-hmm. to where you went, eh. I feel like Larry David right now.
6: I mean, I expected Mike to use the whole I expect like every exiled Michigan person to be Thanos sitting on an island making soup. As each one just walks onto the planet, oh, they finally got you. Yeah, they got me. Yeah, but that's okay.
5: We got Mel Pearson on the hibachi. Right. You got all 16 Michigan football coaches. Right.
6: Sharon, you want to get the grill? All right, new guy gets the grill.
5: Sharon's blowing up the balloons.
6: Right.
7: Look, on his last day leaving the building, they hire someone that throws rose petals at his feet as he's walking out.
5: No, they actually throw laptops at your feet as you stomp on them and destroy the evidence. But again, it just...
6: You earned that one.
5: Nah, but I think it's something that you have to... I sadly say this, not like I've lost my fastball, but when it pertains to college athletics, I can't muster up anything because there's no governance,
6: okay. There's
5: no rules, and there's no intent. It just doesn't matter anymore.
6: I separate this from college athletics. I separate this from NIL and transfer portal.
5: Okay.
6: I look at this as this is a case, if you're going to cheat, cheat big. Don't cheat little. I'll harken back. Michigan State cheats little. You do stuff, and then you it blows up in your face. If you're going to cheat, you have to
5: go big.
6: The only thing, maybe Georgia's driving record. Like, other than that, like, you have to do something that's so in your face. People are like, did you do that? Yes, I did. And, okay. I was just wondering who. Did you really have Connor Stallions? Yes. Didn't he wear a spot? Yes, he did. Did you cheat? Yes, he did. Did you get it? It was no advantage. Okay, but.
5: It sounds like an episode of Jerry Springer.
6: Right.
5: Yeah, I cheated. And. You are not the father.
6: So I look at this different than just the college football stuff that has turned you off. I look at this is the villain arc. This is, they're untouchable. This is like mafia style. Sure. This is like Don Corleone.
5: Oh, and that's where
6: he can't be touched.
5: And I just accept it for what it is and move on because I don't care anymore.

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0: No university aligned itself, falsely or accurately, with this things like being higher brow, being of integrity, being better than the rest, than Michigan. So when you juxtapose that with their real-time behavior over the last, say, 5 years, that's kind of a tough thing. That's all.
1: I got one word for that. Bet.
0: Okay.
1: Because that happened.
0: It did.
1: From the president down. Oh, really? You think we're cheating? Bet.
0: Okay.
1: You actually were.
0: You have dragged this show into the mud. You and Paul Sarah. This is so bad. I'd now rather talk Scoobal than this Ward thing.
1: Have we gotten to the point where you want to talk Eisenman and Larkin yet?
0: I would rather do that.
1: You know, I was about to say, Paul, we can go another step if you want.
0: Sorry. Maybe Steve's listening in his cart.
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9: Okay, so we're going to continue the trend of Rico wanting to talk about things that are offensive to me. No, I know we got to do this. It's fine. So all the reporting over the last few days, the Scooble stuff, what do you want me to say? I've been telling you guys for damn near 3 months, they're not trading this guy. What they should do and what they will do are not the same conversation. Okay. Oh, they took 2 out of 3 from the Angels. The Angels are garbage. Fine. We just talked about this. You asked me a question. You think the Boston Red Sox are making a playoffs? My answer without hesitation. No.
10: No, you said no. But I thought you were going to say yes.
9: No, they're 50 and 48. They've won 14 in a row to dig out of the hole they were in. In a tougher division. How could I possibly sit here right now and say with any confidence, yes, the Tigers are going to make the playoffs? Based on what? 24 and 14 over a 38-game rip. Fine. Go 24 and 14 over the next 38. You're 3 over. You think you're making it? This is still the same team that was down 1-0 with 2 outs in the bottom of the 9th. What do you want from me? Do whatever the hell you people want to do with this team. I would trade Scooble. End. And if you're not going to extend Mize, I trade him too. One problem, he just blew out again. Mm-hmm. This groin problem's a problem. They're not worried about the wrist. They're worried about the groin issue.
10: Right.
9: So I just, Rico, this is what it centers on to me. And again, I think these are different conversations. If your stated goal as a fan is make the playoffs, cool. I'm in a different booth at the restaurant. Mine is win the World Series. Do I believe this team will win the World Series? No, I do not. Ergo, I don't want any of the meal you're serving. But if you just say, look, I'm willing to deal with whatever repercussions there are, risk it, biscuit, get into the playoffs, and I'm cool, that's fine. I don't have to order off the. I don't have to order the same thing you did off the menu. But it's like we. It becomes convoluted. This was always about winning the World Series this year. I do not think they're a World Series team. So, there's nothing else for me to say. But I want to know for people what they need in order to be able to live with the Scooble decision. For me, it's World Series. Therefore, not doing it.
10: Winning the World Series is just getting there.
9: Getting there. And you're not getting there. I don't believe you're a World Series team. I think your issues of the past are still here. And unless Scott Harris did seismic things at the deadline, including probably 2 high-leverage relievers and 2 right-handed bats, including 1 heavy middle-of-the-order type, then I don't know what to say. And before you bring up Gleyber effing Torres, he ain't ever going to do what Haiyu Lee's done in this voodoo phase. Haiyu Lee's got like 1,000 OPS. You can just stop right there.
10: Man can go 0-for-4, and then in that final at-bat, here's a double. Here's a home run.
9: My whole point is, Scott Harris will have to do things at the deadline that he has shown no pedigree to do. See, he wouldn't do it last year when you were a World Series caliber team.
10: See, I wonder what they're going to do and how much that has changed now with the potential Mize news. We don't know, you know, how long he's going to be out, but now does that just automatically say, well, we can't get rid of Skubal if we're going to try to go for it? Do you go for another starting pitcher? In case he's, you know,
9: pitching. Your pitching's fine. Rico, look, this is about the fans. I'd prefer if you didn't speak to me. I'd prefer if you didn't look at me, quite honestly, and just talk to your people.
10: Mean and hurtful.
9: I just talk to your people.

0: And then the team debt spiraled. And you still had the gall to put on ski goggles and celebrate. So, dude.
1: You'll never let that one go.
0: No, I won't. I thought it was beyond laughable.
1: I remember I said, they're going to do that. No, they won't.
0: You know where that team should have been? Church.
1: I'm like,
0: praying to the statue.
1: You know they're going to celebrate. They wouldn't dare. They're going to celebrate.
0: Oh, I just thought that was unbelievable to me.
1: Here's the ski goggles. Here's the champagne. Let's get the TV crews in here.
0: Let's get a publisher's clearinghouse check that says we blew a 15-and-a-half game lead and didn't win the division.
1: Yeah, hit the kazoo.
0: Nope. So I want you to talk to the people. I've said my piece. You want to keep him? Doesn't make you a bad fan. Keep him. But I'm also not going to yell about trading him. But the one thing I ain't going to do is sit here and, get all chew it and do it. No. If you're three games under at the deadline. Because of what? Yeah. Because you beat St. Leo's homeless shelter in the lead up? I don't care.
1: Yeah, I would say if you're going to keep him, how far do they need to go to justify keeping him?
0: Win every game between now and the deadline. I don't know. I don't care. Do whatever you want. 248-539-96. Let me know how it works out. Warm weather. 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

0: Imagine battling cancer and actually beating it. 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
2: I don't know if Jeremy Otto just detonated himself there during the update, but here we are. Welcome on a Monday. We've already covered the Ward Manuel thing, which is really a comedy show. We've talked a little bit about Scoobal. I just want to bring up this Jahmyr Gibbs thing because we could play the John Jansen audio, but I think the topic is simpler this way. Whether you... let me be nice about this. If you believe John's intel is correct, that there's even a snowball's chance in hell of Gibbs holding out of training camp for his contract, if you believe that there is even a better than remote chance of that, I'm just going to ask you a very simple question. Should the Lions just pay him whatever the hell he wants and just be done with it? You've had Dan Campbell go out and say he's going to be our bell cow, which you've left yourself no outs. You traded David Montgomery. You didn't draft his replacement with real capital. And you brought in a guy who simply hasn't been the same since his broken leg. You don't have outs. And Gibbs is set to be a 350 touch player. Is that fair?
3: Yeah.
2: In your world?
3: Yeah.
2: Maybe more if he catches 60, 70 balls. Rico, I'll leave my whole we don't pay running backs thing to the side. Here's what I'll put it. If tomorrow they signed him to a five-year, $110 million contract with 50 guaranteed, 60 guaranteed, are you okay with it, Lions fan? Saquon Barkley makes 20.6. The number you're shooting for if you rep Gibbs, 22. If that comes out tomorrow, 5 years at 22 mil a pop, and a lot of it guaranteed, are you cool? And I used 50 to 55 for Gibbs because Saquon got 43 guaranteed of his, whatever, 90. Rico, do you want to pay him whatever it takes? Because that's just the question for the people.
3: Yeah, I think if Gibbs is your guy, and Dan Campbell said he's going to be the bell cow, you have a history of paying your people. Now, you've normally paid them a little under market value so that everybody can get paid, but I guess you did all of that to set up Gibbs kind of breaking the Lions' bank. If he's everything that he's supposed to be for you, you have no choice. And if you're smart, you will do this so that there is no holdout or hold in, so that he won't get the soft tissue injury, so that it won't end up looking like a Kirby Joseph where you pay the man his money and now all of a sudden he's injured and you're not getting the benefit. So if that's the case, if he's going to be your guy, then let him be your guy and just pay him, knowing I wouldn't do it, but it ain't my money.
2: Lions fan, what do you want to do? And again, yeah, I'll tell you what. Let me play. Can we play the John audio? And as Rico put it, you know, John's not the biggest opinionist out there, but if he puts something like this out there, go ahead, take it. You can take it with a grain of salt, or you could take it as gospel. It's free country. Take a listen.
4: A little bit of the inside scuttle is that there is a chance that Jahmyr Gibbs is looking at running back deals, the contracts that the Lions have handed out, when they've handed them out, and says, I'm next in line, and if I don't get my contract before camp, I may be a hold in or hold out, however you want to talk about it, not practicing until he gets a new deal.

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3: I didn't have Cypress Hill on my bingo card. That's a B-side right there. All right. David, go ahead. Just let me hear what the people have to say. This is their world. I just live in it. You paying him whatever he wants?
4: You pay Gibbs whatever he wants. Back up the Brinks truck, someone says. I would pay Gibbs the $22 million for sure. He's different than all but two or three backs in the entire league. That is Jeremy and Holly. Gibbs had 1,200 yards on the ground last year. It was running back seven by yards. WTF do you mean he had a bad year? I would offer Gibbs 3 years, $60 million all guaranteed. That is from Richard. I don't understand why he wouldn't get paid by us. He's a top five running back in the league. He ain't three, he ain't four, he ain't five. So he's saying top two. Got you. The Lions alienated one running back who was the best in the league years ago.
5: The barry reset.
4: Do it again.
5: Wow. Yeah, buddy.
4: You have to learn your lesson, right?
5: The barry reset. We had to wait till 5:19 to get that one.
6: Actually, no, because they did it again with Calvin. So, no, they didn't learn their lesson. They did not.
4: Gibbs isn't just a running back. He's also your wide receiver three. Pay that man his money, he says.
5: Oh, good thing we got a run to pay our tight end and draft a Tesla too, right? I'm sorry.
4: Nick in Flint texts in and says, I would do it tomorrow, but after that deal is done, we will be done with him. Gibbs is not an everyday back and is most likely irreplaceable in the near future. $20 million a year is going to be a bargain in 3 years. I do that deal immediately.
5: I don't know about bargain, but I'm with you. Is that with the cap going up the way it goes up and with deals going the way they're going, I just wouldn't care. Right here, right now, if you don't win the Super Bowl in the next year or two, like you're going to get to a point where the Goff thing, that's the decision that defines everything. Like how many years is Goff going to get to be? Like, let's say you don't win a playoff game this year. You sure you're going to be in the Goff business two more years down the line?
6: No, I don't think so. And I think when this contract is up, it's going to be, okay, well, we got to draft a quarterback and start all over again.
5: So how do you best insulate that quarterback? Having a Jahmyr Gibbs, yeah. Having a Sewell, having an Amon-Ra, having a James, whatever. Like, that's the premise. This is just the cost of doing business. You've paid everyone. You don't get to choose here. Go ahead, David.
4: So many people are casual fans. Find anyone else to replace him? Who cares? Without a line, he's clearly not as good. I would not pay him. This is David in Westland. I am just worried. We're going to pay out all of these contracts. Campbell and Holmes are gone and getting fired because they didn't make a Super Bowl, and then we're going to be stuck with all these poor contracts for 3 to 5 years. Gibbs is a star. Pay the guy. Another text comes in and says, Gibbs has the potential to be the best running back in franchise history. There's no world where anyone should have a problem with him getting paid.
5: Whoa. As the kids say, I'm going to push back on that a little bit. do not enter him in the universe of Barry Sanders. Stop.
4: I think that's a young person texting that one.
5: Stop.
6: We had this conversation on Friday, and I had to shut down the person who sat in your chair like, no, I'm going to stop you right there.
5: I'm going to push back.
6: We're not going to make that comparison.
5: No, we are not.
6: A long way away from Barry Sanders' status. A long way. Make it 5 years and
5: no,
6: maybe we'll talk.
5: There's nothing. Career. No, there's
6: no,
5: nothing.
6: No, no,
5: there's
6: saying.
5: Nothing he could do that would enter him in that conversation. Period. Barry Sanders is arguably a top five skill player in the history of the sport. Barry did things no one had ever seen any before. Okay, and yes, I know Jameer is about to go very fast. Jameer doesn't have anything in his catalog that looks like Barry's. Stop.
6: Yeah, but Mike, what about when he got 30 yards against the Packers in the playoffs?
4: That's fair. Gibbs had 1,200 yards. That's his best year. And Barry was already at 18, 19.
5: It's not even the raw data.
4: Yeah.
5: It was a different league back then.
4: It was.
5: I mean, these guys would go out there and rip your head off. And it wasn't a penalty.
6: There was no targeting. There was barely late hits.
5: I'm sorry, but that you need to put the crack pipe down.
7: Jahmyr Gibbs is Jamal Charles. That's what he is. He's not Barry Sanders.
5: I'm fine with, and I know. Watch how butthurt Lion fans get. As if Jamal Charles wasn't awesome before crashing into the cart at Ford Field.
4: Oh, I can't wait for those texts to come in.
5: I mean, how is he different than Chris Johnson?

0: Yeah, you. It's me, your heart. Listen to me. We've got to talk. High blood pressure is serious, and yours? Whoa. What happened to us? 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
3: All right, Rieger's here and he's yelling at us, so we're just going to get right into it. Just bring up what you were bringing up to us because it's apparently what you're talking about.
4: Well, we're going to start off with Ward, but...
3: Oh, you mean we didn't find enough to find him responsible, but he's still leaving?
4: Yes.
3: But
4: yes.
3: Yeah, he's leaving, yet he's the steward for the next guy.
4: Right.
3: Yeah, good luck with that conversation.
4: Oh, and by the way, we have a summary of the investigation, but you're not going to see the investigation. You only see what we want you to see.
3: Brother, you may as well fart in a jar, because that's the investigation, okay?
5: We got him a cake, but no icing.
4: That's a $12 million fart. That's pretty impressive. Anyway,
3: no. Say, go ahead, yell about Scoobal some more. I haven't heard this enough.
4: I yell this with Wojo, too. Just help me understand, because Wojo's going to be like, well, you have 13 games, I let it play out.
6: Let it play out.
4: Every time they lose, they take two steps back. They win 2 of 3. They don't gain any ground in the playoffs, wild card, or the division. So I ask you, all three of you, everybody in this damn bit, everyone, if you keep Tarek Skubal but don't buy significantly, how is that
3: Can I speak up first? Would that be okay with everybody?
5: I've had this conversation. As Wojo would say, I've had this show with everyone.
4: Yeah, I yelled at Rico earlier today.
3: I think Wojo will appreciate what I'm going to say to you. You are setting up a fake scenario. If you keep Skubal, there is no world you don't buy. Otherwise, keeping Skubal is the dumbest thing you could do. So I'm assuming...
4: What's buying, though?
3: No, you've got to prove you're a legitimate executive. It can't be Paul Seawald.
4: It's not going
3: to
4: be Paul Seawald and Rafi Montero.
3: Rue McClanahan.
4: Charlie Morton.
3: No, my point is, Scott Harris. Chris Paddock. I'm going to try this one more time. Just try not to cut me off.
4: Good.
3: Welcome to my world. It doesn't matter what side of the Skubal thing happens. Scott Harris is going to have to prove he's a real executive, either in creating a bidding war and playing a little bit of liar's poker and trading this icon, or going all in, and you don't get to have Paul Seawald on dry ice. It has to be a legit high leverage reliever, a middle of the order right-handed bat, real things. So
4: he has no resume of doing.
3: Correct, but that's why I'm sitting back and watching the world burn from a good safe distance. I don't care. You want to keep him? God bless.
7: Do you think deep down Scott Harris hopes the Tigers go on a 9-game losing streak and the decision is made for him?
3: I can't.
7: I can't either, but he is in quite a pickle. And I agree with you. If you're close enough that you feel compelled to keep him.
3: You got
7: to
3: do what you didn't do last year when you were in first place.
7: Totally, yeah.
3: And that's the problem.
4: You understand the question, though.
3: No, I do, but let me ask.
4: That's what I'm saying, because we know he doesn't want to get rid of
3: prospects. But I want to put this in a different frame. And Rico did a good job of this earlier with Can We Say That? He goes, Mike, will the Boston Red Sox make the playoffs? And I went, no. Now, they are 2 games above 500 and on a 14-game winning streak. And with no hesitation, I say no. They're 9 games better than you, and I'm saying no.
7: How far out are they? They're not in the...
4: They're in it right now.
3: Right, but again,
4: third
3: this is like when you make a 21-point comeback in football.
4: Right.
3: It
4: you
3: takes
4: lose
3: a
4: it
3: lot
4: all.
3: Of starch
4: you
3: out of you. And again, I don't think they're good enough. The Tigers beating up on the A's... Or beating up on the Angels. I don't care. And look, you're going to play the Cubs. It's a good baseball team. And then what do you get? 4 against the Crapples, the Royals.
7: But see, that's why I say it is going to solve itself.
3: I disagree. Okay, but hold on. Hold on. You need to calm down.
4: I cannot calm down.
3: Bob, as the kids say, I want to push back on that. Here's the problem. Getting fat on the empty calories doesn't materially change what you think of your ball club. Meaning, I'm not making a 5.

0: 5-year decision on a 5-series run leading up to the deadline.
1: No, but
0: I can't do that.
1: But they might, after 3 games against the Cubs, if they were lose all 3, you would be closer to making
0: they
1: a
0: won't.
1: Decision.
0: They won't. They'll be voodoo. They'll be more Ha You Lee voodoo.
1: Yeah. Oh, yeah. Oh,
2: no, they're
1: yeah.
2: going against the guy with a 6 ERA today. They'll be fine.
1: Yeah.
2: Hit him wrong.
1: That always Italian. Works. Yeah. I'm letting it play out, and I don't care what anybody else says.
0: Okay, John. All right, so you're going to do that, and you're going to eventually have him yelling about Scooble, correct?
2: Talk about Ward.
1: Of course, the exact same yelling everywhere. Yeah.
0: I tried, Bob. That's right. Let the record show I tried.
2: No, don't you do that. Don't you be condescending to me, Tim. No, do you not do that.
0: This is hurtful.
1: Yeah, that's my job.
2: Yeah. Ridiculous. Sam is.
0: 97.
2: Like a puppet.
0: Dissolve it all.
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26: Well, well, well. What do we have? Here it is indeed. The Mighty Wojo and the Little Rieger Show on 97.1 on a Monday. A beautiful Monday in the Motor City. Check the air quality, please, Rieger. I need to know, are we in the yellow or the green?
27: I think we're totally fine.
26: Okay, we're fine. Good, good, good. And it's fine in Chicago tonight for when the Tigers play the Cubbies?
27: Oh, you know what? Let's see. Air quality.
26: Yeah, why don't you do a check on that?
27: Oh, no. Southfield, there is an air quality alert.
26: Oh, boy.
27: Yes, it says... I don't have a number, though.
26: Oh, I'll find the number. Don't you worry.
27: Yeah, it says keep windows closed.
26: Mm-hmm.
27: Don't drive with your windows down.
26: Keep mouths closed.
27: Yes.
26: Oh, no, that's just for you.
27: Yes. I don't know what it is. They're going to play baseball. It's
26: yes,
27: a big series. The texters are upset with me because apparently I was yelling too loud about the Tigers. I'm just going to stop. You guys are all right. You guys have put me in my place. I'm going to stop.
26: Well, it's I will over. Say this, and don't take this the wrong way at all.
27: Oh, yeah. Why would I take anything you say the wrong way?
26: I don't mean this negatively at all.
27: Don't you guys worry about my self-confidence?
26: But
27: I come in here, and all you guys do is trash me.
26: Valeni just, in that crosswalk, treated you like a golden retriever. He just kept throwing the stick, and you went bounding to get it, and came back. And they threw it again.
27: You know, he's dead to me. He's
26: and I'm
27: dead.
26: Trying to get them to wear you out before I get in here on a given night.
27: No. I'm only now going to come in minutes. I'm going to be like Gator. I'm going to come in minutes before this program. I'm not going to show up an hour early. I'm not going to talk to my coworkers. I'm just going to come in, do the show, and go home. That's what I'm going to do. And you know what? Here's how disingenuous Mike is, though. I'm a big
26: fan
27: of Mike.
26: As he threw the stick again.
27: I'm a big fan of Mike. He does a wonderful job. But you know what? If Scott Harris were to do what I was saying, not trade Scooble and not do anything big time in the trade deadline, then Mike would be the first guy legitimately losing his crap.
26: If it happens.
27: I'm losing because it seems like it's headed that way. Oh, well, I'm not talking about it.
26: Honestly, nothing.
27: Not talking about it.
26: Nothing seems it's headed any which way. Every time you think it's headed one way, they lose to the Angels 3-2 or whatever.
27: The loss yesterday was a tad brutal, considering they gained no ground over the weekend.
26: Well, that's the hole they dug, and they're going to have to live with it.
27: Okay, good.
26: Move on. You do have a pretty interesting topic to debate.
27: I do. Yes,
26: sports leaders. Topic, who you trust and who you don't. I know you trust Scott Harris more than anybody else.
27: Obviously.
26: You've made that perfectly clear. The phone number is 248-539-9797. That's also the little text line. And we'll go ahead and get it out of our system. Everybody's dream came true. Ward Manuel out as the Michigan AD, but it was on probably for those that really wanted him out. It wasn't bloody enough and ugly enough and the details, and he wasn't dragged out of the building kicking and screaming, and he got a buyout, which to me is fine. If you had a smoking gun in that report, like There's a video of him staring at Sharon Moore.

0: A boy born in Joplin, Missouri, was fascinated by anything with wheels and a motor. The odds of him going on to fascinate millions with his talent? 1 in 260,000. The odds of this born racer having 157 career top 10 finishes in NASCAR? 1 in 125 billion. But every driver seeks the pinnacle of their achievements. The odds of him winning both the Daytona 500 and the Brickyard 400 in the same year? 1 in 195 million. The odds of a child being diagnosed with autism? 1 in 110. I'm NASCAR driver Jamie McMurray, and my niece has autism.
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3: Oh yeah, oh yeah. We can morph into this other topic. I am surprised. I see more and more as we get closer to training camp and NFL. More and more people are coming to their senses and picking the Lions to win the division.
4: Right. Well, I don't know if that's coming to their senses.
3: Well,
4: we got to find out.
3: I do think they were completely dismissed early on, and then they made some moves and got a little bit of an offensive line together, and now people are kind of cooling on the Bears are the new hotness angle.
4: You don't know about Minnesota with Kyler Murray. You don't know about
3: Minnesota with
4: Michael
3: Kyler Murray.
4: Michael Parsons, of course, is still out. He should be back eventually. But I think more than anything, what I'm excited about, and then we're going to go back to Michigan here, is exhibition games kind of count. There's no joint practices. So we can actually watch exhibition games, which they're coming up next month, and we can actually react or overreact. That's exciting.
3: I mean, is Campbell going to play?
4: Well, you got to. You have to.
3: You don't got to.
4: I think you have to, because the only reason you don't play guys in exhibition games is because of joint practices, when you can practice an exhibition against them in practice.
3: Yeah.
4: But they're bringing in no teams. So I think, yes, you're going to have to play Goff and St. Brown and Hutch and everybody else.
3: A little bit. And I think they should have, even up till now.
4: Back to Michigan, though. And
3: yes.
4: We'll take your calls and we'll read your text.
3: Mm-hmm.
4: And listen, I wanted more of the report. Wojo says I'm silly.
3: Well, no,
4: we're curious
3: I'd love to
4: people,
3: hear more of the report,
4: but
3: too.
4: Here's the one thing that
3: I just
4: totally
3: don't
4: disagree
3: know
4: with.
3: What you think it would add. Like, if there is seriously something bad, yes, we need to know. I can't imagine that if there's something really big and somebody else big needs to be fired, but who else? Everyone's gone.
4: I don't know, man. The Board of Regents was supposed to talk about it allegedly on Thursday.
3: They weren't supposed to do anything.
4: Okay, and then you heard their audio, which was, did you see that Tony Garcia post? No, the bottom line is, I do get sick of it. You do get sick of it. Ward is going to call it quits at season's end, or the year end, rather. But the one thing I do think people make maybe too big of a deal of is, okay, if Ward did something bad, you push him out, right? But if he didn't do that much, then why are you allowing him to help you find the next AD? I don't think he's going to help anybody find the next AD. I think this is a lot like Yzerman. Yzerman got moved up top. You really think Steve Yzerman's still in wherever the hell the wings are, Little Caesars Arena? No.
3: No, he's got a report to work every day at 8 a.m.
4: Oh, please. That key card hasn't worked for 4 days now.
3: No, see, that's where I just...
4: same thing with Ward, though. I don't think Ward is working hand in hand. Let's hire this guy. No, he's gone, too.
3: That's where some of the criticisms... I agree with, and some I completely dismiss. And people say, oh, but then why did it? And oh, where's all the, and if you read the summary, whatever you think of it, I mean, Michigan does have to like be somewhat truthful. There apparently isn't anything that is so horrific we have to bring it to the public. And you say, well, then why don't you just show it? Well, don't be obtuse. Everybody knows, and client attorney privileges and all the lawsuits of Paige Shiver.
4: I hear you.
3: You put that out there.
4: No, there's a way to do more. There's a way to be way more transparent than they're currently being. But it's the Michigan way.
3: No,
4: would you expect?
3: And to be honest, there's all sorts of sensitive personnel stuff, including with Paige Shiver and other things, that I think it would be difficult. And you know what? If it comes to it and I don't know, they're ordered to release it because of a lawsuit or something, more power to go for it.
4: Well, that's the thing. They got two lawsuits.
3: I'd take a look at it.
4: Fight.
3: I'm just always amazed when I ask, other than

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1: We had 12th at Simmons out in Park City, Utah. When we cook, you're not using real plates. It's paper. Paper bowls, paper plates, plastic utensils.
2: Can I let you know a little secret? 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Like, the work for me never ends with the dishes and the laundry.
1: No, have you gone full on paper?
2: I'm just plastic? Full on paper. I still have my china plate to the cabinet, but don't you worry. I have moved the nice plates to a different shelf. I have stacks and stacks of paper plates, stacks and stacks of paper bowls, and that's what.
1: Because Coach was like, all right, paper plates might be
2: 90% of the time. 99% of the time. Hey, I buy the nice ones, like the fancier paper plates that are thick.
1: You can't have the food like the paper plate bend. Yeah, you get the good ones, but you don't have to wash them.
0: 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Fireball.
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0: Milkshake. The World Cup is over, but there's still a lot of conversation about what we saw in yesterday's final. We will get into that. Plus, hang tight, Dennis. We see you. We love you. We will get to your phone calls. Everybody lined up on the call-in line. 888-SAY-ESPN next, right here on ESPN Radio.
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